spent all night on the uphill side of 37 miles of hell called Wolf Creek Pass, which is up on the Great Divide. And we was sitting there sucking toothpicks and drinking knee-highs and onion soup mix. And I says, Earl, let's mail a card to Mother and then send them chickens on down to other

girl put down his bottle, mash his foot down on the throttle, and then a couple of boobs with 1,000 cubes and a 1948 Peterbilt screamed alive. We woke up the chickens. We roared up off of that shoulder, spraying pine cones, rocks, and boulders, and put 400 head of them Rhode Island Reds and a couple of burnt out roots.

Well, we commenced trucking, and them hens commenced a clucking. Then Earl took out a match and scratched his pants and lit up the unused half of a dollar cigar and took a puff. Says, my, ain't this pretty up here? I says, Earl, this hill can spill us. You better slow down, you gon' kill us. Just make one mistake and it's the pearly gates for them 85 crates of USDA-approved cluckers. You wanna hit second? Well, Earl grabbed on the shifter and he stabbed her into fifth gear, and then the chromium-plated, fully illuminated, genuine accessory shift knob come right off in his hand. I says, you want to screw that thing back on, Earl? He was trying to thread it on there when the fire fell off of his cigar and dropped on down, sort of rolled around, and then lit in the cuff of Earl's pants and burned a hole in his sock. Yeah, sort of set him right on fire.

His leg was fried, his hand was froze to the wheel like a tongue to a sled in the middle of a blizzard. I says, Earl, I'm not the type to complain, but the time has come for me to explain that if you don't apply some brake real soon, they're going to have to pick us up with a stick and a spoon. Well, Earl reared back, cocked his leg, stepped down as hard as he could on the brake, and the pedal went clear to the floor and faded right there on the floor. And it says it's sort of like stepping on a plum. Well, from there on down, it just wasn't real pretty. It was Hairpin County and Switchback City. One of them looked like a can full of worms. Another one looked like malaria germs. Right in the middle of the whole damn show was a real nice tunnel, now wouldn't you know. The sign says clearance to the 12-foot line, but the chickens was stacked to 13-9. Well, we shot that tunnel at 110 like gas through a funnel. I rode chickens off liquor and scum off a Louisiana swamp. Went down and round and round and down, we run out of ground at the edge of town, bashed into the side of the feed store, downtown Pagosa Springs.

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And I could see through the open door that Dad was asleep in his favorite chair. In his hand was a picture of Mom, and I remembered how close they were. So I just turned away. I didn't want to wake him and spoil his dreams of her.

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But remember, I won't allow the things you used to do. You're gonna have to toe the mark and walk the line. This time will be the last time.

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We've got some classic country and big country gold that we love even more, like this one here.

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1: This is CBS News on the Hour, your home for original reporting. I'm Christopher Cruz at the CBS News Broadcast Center in New York on this, the final day of CBS News Radio. A civilian has died and numerous people have been injured in explosions at a shipyard on Long Island. Mayor Zoran Mamdani.
2: This was a complex, fast-developing emergency situation. More than 30 New Yorkers, both civilians and first responders, have sustained injuries.
1: About 40,000 people have been ordered to leave their homes in Orange County in Southern California. Fire officials say a huge storage tank filled with a highly toxic chemical could fail or explode. CBS News Los Angeles reporter Luz Delia Caballero.
3: For the second time in less than 24 hours, families in Garden Grove and nearby neighborhoods were forced to pack up and leave.
4: We know that what we're breathing in right now is toxic. I can smell it.
3: Several evacuees telling us they're concerned about possible exposure to the chemical fumes and want clearer information from officials.
1: Rob Bass, one half of Rob Bass and DJ Easy Rock, has died, according to his verified Instagram account. The group was best known for the hit It Takes Two.
5: I wanna rock right now. I'm Rob Bass and I came to get down.
1: Rob Bass died of cancer. He was 59 years old. The Trump administration says people who want permanent residency in the U.S. have to apply for a green card from their home country. CBS's Cammy McCormick.
6: For over half a century, foreign nationals with legal status have been able to apply for and complete the entire process for permanent residence while in the U.S., including individuals married to U.S. citizens. This is the latest.

0: This step by the administration making legal immigration more difficult for foreigners already in this country. And critics say forcing people to return to their home countries to apply for a green card would result in many of them being barred from coming back.
1: And as we bring an end to CBS News Radio, we're remembering distinguished journalists like Wendy Gillette, who reported from Poland's border with Ukraine in March 2022 as Ukrainians fled Russian invaders.
2: I'm Wendy Gillette in Rzeszów. 250,000 refugees have passed through the city's train station. Claudia Bajrosz is coordinating the effort to help those who arrive here.
3: Months ago, it was like totally chaos because there was thousands of people who came here from Ukraine. They didn't know what to do.
2: The UN Refugee Agency estimates more than 2 million Ukrainian refugees have entered Poland so far. Wendy Gillette, CBS News, Rzeszów, Poland.
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11: I need to lose 5 pounds by Sunday of Memorial Day weekend. So this is my solution.
9: Stacy Lynn, CBS News.
1: The numbers say Maine has the oldest population in the U.S. and one of the oldest rosters of public servants. The average age of a county commissioner is 68. Some are in their 80s. A departing commissioner in Lincoln County is 89 years old. The only major party candidate running for his seat is 87. Christopher Cruz, CBS News.
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17: Cloudy conditions overnight, a little windy at times, low around 44. For the day Saturday, cloudy and windy, highs near 60. Sunday's outlook, cloudy, temperatures low 60s. Sunny and 70s Monday for Memorial Day.
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1: Well, I guess it was back in 63 when eating my cooking got the better of me, so I asked this little girl I was going with to be my wife. Well, she said she would, so I said I do. But I'd have said I wouldn't if I'd have just knew how saying I do was gonna screw up all of my life. Well, the first few years weren't all that bad. I'll never forget the good times we had, cause I'm reminded every month when I send her the child support. Well, it wasn't too long till the lust all died, and I'll admit I wasn't too surprised the day I come home and found my suitcase sitting out on the porch. Well, I tried to get in, she changed the lock. Then I found this note taped on the mailbox that said, "Goodbye, Turkey, my attorney will be in touch." So I decided right then and there I was gonna do what's right, give her fair share. But brother,

ain't heard nothing yet. Why, they give her the color television set, then they give her the house, the kids, and both of the cars. See? Well, then they start talking about child support, alimony, and the cost of the court. Didn't take me long to figure out how far in the toilet I was. I'm telling you, they have made a mistake, cause it adds up to more than this cowboy makes. Besides, everything I've ever had worth taking, they've already took. While she's living like a queen on alimony, I'm working two shifts, eating bologna, asking my

0: 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I'm gonna be just. That's not funny, huh?
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1: And I'm Christopher Cruz from the Douglas Edwards Room at CBS News headquarters. 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
23: The moon age began less than 2 hours ago when American astronauts radioed from the moon, the Eagle has landed.
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24: Debris falling out of the sky, falling slowly, painfully, tragically slowly toward the Atlantic Ocean.
1: From Ground Zero.
25: The devastation that is before us now is unbelievable in terms of an entire World Trade Tower collapsing. There's nothing left of this thing.
1: To foreign battlefields.
26: The roads are lined with IEDs, and two Iraqi soldiers are killed when their Humvee is struck by a bomb. U.S. warplanes are eventually brought in to strike targets from the air.
1: And through the pandemic.
27: 39 lives have been lost to coronavirus at the Canterbury Rehabilitation and Healthcare Center in suburban Richmond, Virginia. It's one of the worst concentrated outbreaks nationwide.
1: The famed CBS newsman Marvin Kalb said he always tried to be on the World News Roundup, a program started here that created the modern news format.
28: Every time that I could do a piece for the Roundup, I felt honored. 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
13: Big Country Gold.
14: Cloudy conditions overnight, a little windy at times, low around 44. For the day Saturday, cloudy and windy, highs near 60. Sunday's outlook, cloudy, temperatures low 60s. Sunny and 70s Monday for Memorial Day.
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1: And I'm Christopher Cruz from the Douglas Edwards Room at CBS News headquarters. 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
23: The moon age began less than 2 hours ago when American astronauts radioed from the moon, the Eagle has landed.
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24: Debris falling out of the sky, falling slowly, painfully, tragically slowly toward the Atlantic Ocean.
1: From Ground Zero.
25: The devastation that is before us now is unbelievable in terms of an entire World Trade Tower collapsing. There's nothing left of this thing.
1: To foreign battlefields.
26: The roads are lined with IEDs, and two Iraqi soldiers are killed when their Humvee is struck by a bomb. U.S. warplanes are eventually brought in to strike targets from the air.
1: And through the pandemic.
27: 39 lives have been lost to coronavirus at the Canterbury Rehabilitation and Healthcare Center in suburban Richmond, Virginia. It's one of the worst concentrated outbreaks nationwide.
1: The famed CBS newsman Marvin Kalb said he always tried to be on the World News Roundup, a program started here that created the modern news format.
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15: Big Country Gold.
16: Cloudy conditions overnight, a little windy at times, low around 44. For the day Saturday, cloudy and windy, highs near 60. Sunday's outlook, cloudy, temperatures low 60s. Sunny and 70s Monday for Memorial Day.
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1: And I'm Christopher Cruz from the Douglas Edwards Room at CBS News headquarters. 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

0: Falling out of the sky, falling slowly, painfully, tragically slowly toward the Atlantic Ocean.
1: From Ground Zero.
2: The devastation that is before us now is unbelievable in terms of an entire World Trade Tower collapsing. There's nothing left of this thing.
1: To foreign battlefields.
3: The roads are lined with IEDs, and two Iraqi soldiers are killed when their Humvee is struck by a bomb. U.S. warplanes are eventually brought in to strike targets from the air.
1: And through the pandemic.
4: 39 lives have been lost to coronavirus at the Canterbury Rehabilitation and Healthcare Center in suburban Richmond, Virginia. It's one of the worst concentrated outbreaks nationwide.
1: The famed CBS newsman Marvin Kalb said he always tried to be on the World News Roundup, a program started here that created the modern news format.
5: Every time that I could do a piece for the Roundup, I felt honored. 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
11: It's just a soundproofed room, 15 by 20, surrounded on two sides by glass-encased control rooms. 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
24: Cloudy conditions overnight, a little windy at times, low around 44. For the day Saturday, cloudy and windy, Highs near

0: 60. Sunday's outlook, cloudy, temperatures low 60s. Sunny and 70s Monday for Memorial Day.
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1: And I'm Christopher Cruz from the Douglas Edwards Room at CBS News headquarters. 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
23: The moon age began less than 2 hours ago when American astronauts radioed, "From the moon, the Eagle has landed."
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24: Debris falling out of the sky, falling slowly, painfully, tragically slowly toward the Atlantic Ocean.
1: From Ground Zero.
25: The devastation that is before us now is unbelievable in terms of an entire World Trade Tower collapsing. There's nothing left of this thing.
1: To foreign battlefields.
26: The roads are lined with IEDs, and two Iraqi soldiers are killed when their Humvee is struck by a bomb. U.S. warplanes are eventually brought in to strike targets from the air.
1: And through the pandemic.
27: 39 lives have been lost to coronavirus at the Canterbury Rehabilitation and Healthcare Center in suburban Richmond, Virginia. It's one of the worst concentrated outbreaks nationwide.
1: The famed CBS newsman Marvin Kalb said he always tried to be on the World News Roundup, a program started here that created the modern news format.
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12: Big Country Gold.
13: Cloudy conditions overnight, a little windy at times, low around 44. For the day Saturday, cloudy and windy, highs near 60. Sunday's outlook, cloudy, temperatures low 60s. Sunny and 70s Monday for Memorial Day.
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some say love. It is a river, and that it drowns the tender reed. And some say love, it's like a razor, and that it leaves your soul to bleed.

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1: And I'm Christopher Cruz from the Douglas Edwards Room at CBS News headquarters. 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
23: The moon age began less than 2 hours ago when American astronauts radioed, "From the moon, the Eagle has landed."
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24: Debris falling out of the sky, falling slowly, painfully, tragically slowly toward the Atlantic Ocean.
1: From Ground Zero.
25: The devastation that is before us now is unbelievable in terms of an entire World Trade Tower collapsing. There's nothing left of this thing.
1: To foreign battlefields.
26: The roads are lined with IEDs, and two Iraqi soldiers are killed when their Humvee is struck by a bomb. U.S. warplanes are eventually brought in to strike targets from the air.
1: And through the pandemic.
27: 39 lives have been lost to coronavirus at the Canterbury Rehabilitation and Healthcare Center in suburban Richmond, Virginia. It's one of the worst concentrated outbreaks nationwide.
1: The famed CBS newsman Marvin Kalb said he always tried to be on the World News Roundup, a program started here that created the modern news format.
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17: Cloudy conditions overnight, a little windy at times, low around 44. For the day Saturday, cloudy and windy, highs near 60. Sunday's outlook, cloudy, temperatures low 60s. Sunny and 70s Monday for Memorial Day.
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0: And I'm Christopher Cruz from the Douglas Edwards Room at CBS News headquarters. CBS News Radio has been the home of legendary journalists like Edward R. Murrow, who flew with bombers over Berlin during World War II.
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22: The moon age began less than 2 hours ago when American astronauts radioed, "From the moon, the Eagle has landed."
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23: Debris falling out of the sky, falling slowly, painfully, tragically slowly toward the Atlantic Ocean.
0: From Ground Zero.
24: The devastation that is before us now is unbelievable in terms of an entire World Trade Tower collapsing. There's nothing left of this thing.
0: To foreign battlefields.
25: The roads are lined with IEDs, and two Iraqi soldiers are killed when their Humvee is struck by a bomb. U.S. warplanes are eventually brought in to strike targets from the air.
0: And through the pandemic.
26: 39 lives have been lost to coronavirus at the Canterbury Rehabilitation and Healthcare Center in suburban Richmond, Virginia. It's one of the worst concentrated outbreaks nationwide.
0: The famed CBS newsman Marvin Kalb said he always tried to be on the World News Roundup, a program started here that created the modern news format.
27: Every time that I could do a piece for the Roundup, I felt honored. 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
16: For today, cloudy and windy. Highs near 60 this afternoon. For tonight, cloud cover and look for a low in the mid-40s. For the day Sunday, cloudy, temperatures in the low 60s. For Monday, sunshine in 70s for Memorial Day. Welcome to the Straits area on a holiday weekend.
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18: 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And so glad to have you along with us. Yeah, up a little bit, John. Thank you. So glad to have you along with us as we continue this celebration, this weekly celebration of the outdoor lifestyle here in the great state of Michigan. Talking about hunting and fishing and shooting and trapping and wild game, cooking, conservation issues, all kinds of things, and just so glad to have you along with us as we get ready to jump into Memorial Weekend. As you're hearing this show, it is Memorial Weekend. How in the world did that happen? I mean, I realize Memorial Weekend is actually several days early this year, almost a week early. But man, it always sneaks up on us, especially this year. Now, this is the unofficial kickoff of the summertime season. And I'm glad that Mother Nature finally realized that she was going to cooperate with us, because Man, I was on the boat last

little over a week ago now, as you're hearing the show, and we froze. More on that coming up, but weather does seem to be working with us now a little bit more. Since we have last talked, I did some turkey hunting. I did some fishing, did a shakedown cruise on the new Angler Quest. In fact, it was a day spent with my grandson, Trent, and it went exactly as we had planned. We thought, all right, let's just turkey hunt for a couple hours in the morning. The farm where I got my bird a couple of weeks ago now, you know, maybe we can pull off the same scenario. Maybe we can get the birds, maybe we can get a bird to come off the roost down the wood line and walk into one of our decoys. And we said, you know, we'll give it a couple of hours and see what happens, and then we'll go fishing. Well, we did give it a couple of hours. No birds gobbling on the roost, which doesn't necessarily mean anything, but it does. I always feel more comfortable if I can hear birds gobble, right? I always have more confidence. Nothing. No birds, no hens, no gobbles, no nothing. So we said, you know what? Let's go fishing. I needed to take the Angler Quest on a shakedown cruise. I knew everything was fine. I knew she was running fine, but I just wanted to get that first trip under my belt. Wanted to make sure I had the electronics dialed in, get the waypoints put back in from my previous years, set up the graph the way I want. I'm still working on that. Make sure the autopilot, all that good stuff was working, and it is. Made it out, got a couple of fish, but it was just so cold that day, and it was blowing pretty hard. You know, Trent and I looked at each other and said, you know what? Trent's got enough fish for dinner. We got a whole summer ahead of us. It is not comfortable out here today. Let's just head back to the dock and do it again some other day. And that's what we did. And because it was just Trent and I, and there were no charity charter clients with me or anything like that, it was the perfect day to do that. As I was looking at my rods and reels, and I've been thinking about this for a long time, I mean, some of the gear on that boat, in particular the rods, the trolling rods, are 25 years old. So I've gotten my money out of them. So I went up to Jay's the other day, and I got some new trolling rods and some new trolling reels. I knew that I wanted the Eagle Claw Starfire X rods, the ones that are endorsed and... Eagle Claw worked with the Romanaks, Mark and Jake Romanak, on coming up with those rods. I knew I wanted their planer board rod because they're designed for exactly how I fish. And I got to be honest, as much as anything, they're not expensive at all. I'm not one who's willing to put a bunch of money into trolling rods because they're going to get broken, they're going to get abused. And so I bought, I think, 10 of the... And when I went up there, I was inclined to get the 7.5-foot rods. They come in a 7.5-foot version and an 8.5-foot version. I was thinking, I'll get the 7.5-footers because that's more what I'm comfortable with. But I get up there to Jay, even though several of my friends who I respect very much said, no, get the 8.5-footers. That's what you want. So I get to Jay's, and they're out of 7.5-footers. So I had to get the 8.5-footers, so we'll give them a try. We'll see how they work out. Also, I needed some new rods, or some new reels. Now, because these reels will not be used for salmon, they're walleye only, they don't have to be really good reels, they don't have to have a really good drag on them, they just have to be reliable and have a line counter. I'm a big fan of Okuma products. Over the years, I had bought and replaced the Okuma Convector size 20. Works out really well for me for walleye fishing. Last year, when I had, I'm starting to have some of my reels actually seize up on the water, and they didn't work at all. I had to get a couple of new reels, and I got the Okuma Convector 20, the old style, not the new style. And so I thought, okay. You know, Jay said, look, you can get the new Okuma Convectors or you can get the old ones. And I said, I'd like them all to match. So I will take every old version of the Okuma Convector 20 that you have. And then I had him send down a couple more from the Gaylord store. So I'm ready to rock there.

Now we just need to get Mother Nature to cooperate and get the wind to stop blowing. Are we setting the stage for one of those years again where it's really hard to get on the water because of the wind? The only good thing about the wind, in particular the northeast winds, is it keeps the cooler water. From my perspective, it keeps the cooler water in Saginaw Bay, in the inner bay, which holds the fish longer, which is exactly what I want. Have you seen any fawns yet? I personally have not. I've seen some really pregnant does out golfing the other day. A doe that looked like she was going to pop. I thought she's going to have a fawn here any time. Just a reminder, please don't pick up a fawn. I know you think they're cute. I know you think they're cuddly. I know you think they've been abandoned. I know you think that you're doing something good for Mother Nature and that fawn in particular, but you're not. Number one, it's illegal. You can't possess a wild animal here in Michigan unless you have a rehabilitation or a rehabilitator's license, and you probably don't. And it's just not the right thing to do. That fawn has not been abandoned. Just look at it. Admire it. Take a picture of it. Don't touch it. Back up. Walk away, and the doe will be there to take care of it. Speaking of deer, what about the new deer regs? The last time I was in the studio, the NRC, the Natural Resources Commission, was meeting. I think it was a marathon meeting, something like 9 hours. They have decided on their regulations. They will, most of them, go into place for the 2027 season, including a one-buck rule with an APR. No changes to speak of in the UP. Also, the elimination of the Southern Michigan shotgun zone. Where in the world did that come from? If I was a professional wildlife manager and I was governed by a group of 7 political appointees, I'd be frustrated. Because you know what? As a Michigan hunter, I'm frustrated that we have a group of 7 political appointees deciding, making these decisions. Is it a perfect system? No. Is it the best system that we have? Yes. Do I have to like all their decisions? No, I don't. Do I respect the people who were pushing for the one buck rule? I do. Because they had a goal and they got it done, and God bless them for that. But the NRC, not a big fan of that process at all. Do not forget that May is the month to apply for your Michigan bear and elk tag. You've still got time, but you're starting to run out. You won't get an elk tag. Forget about it. You won't get an elk tag, but you might as well apply, and you might get a bear tag. It's springtime food plot planting season, and something I've been forgetting to promote. I love Michigan-based family-owned killer food plots. They've got a discount going on right now. If you use the promo code Avery 15%, Avery, all caps, 1-5 and a percent sign, you get obviously 15% off your entire order, and that can add up. We'll talk more about that later in the show. 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And that is Friday, July 31st. 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Coming up on this week's Outdoor Magazine show after the break, Jesse Hurst from the Michigan Bow Fishing Association talks about, you guessed it, bow fishing. Then Jack Ammerman with details of the loss of a very key person in our Michigan pheasant program. Also, some interesting news coming up for pheasant hunting in Michigan. And then in our second hour, Chad Stewart to talk about these new deer regs. I'm going to ask him if he's frustrated by the NRC, and he won't be able to answer because he can't get himself sideways with the NRC. It would be dumb for him. Then Paul Rogers, also from the DNR, talking about springtime wildfire safety. And in hour number 3, we're going out of our state. We're going to White River, Ontario, Canada, to talk with Ron St. Louis of Northern Wilderness Bear Outfitters. If you don't get a Michigan bear tag, I think this is an excellent option. And then we'll wrap it all up with Wild Game Chef Extraordinaire Dixie Dave Miner. Dave is back. He's feeling a little bit better, and we're going to have a recipe this week. So a lot coming up this week right here on Outdoor Magazine.

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0: 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And you can hear us north of the bridge in the Youp in Marquette, WDMJ, 1320 AM. 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Lynnwood Beach, the source for so many things. Coming up here in a few weeks, a couple weeks now, the Walleye for Warriors event. Later in the summer, the Angler Quest owners' tourney, fishing tournaments out of there. There was an MWT stop out of there a couple of weeks ago. And a bow fisherman can use it as a jumping off spot to Saginaw Bay as well. That's LynnwoodBeachMarina.com. Now, I bring up bow fishing because our first guest this week is a member. In fact, I think he's president of the Michigan Bow Fishing Association. Their website, bowfishbam.com, bowfishbam.com. His name is Jesse Hurst, and he's with us now on the Outdoor Magazine phone line. Jesse, welcome. How are you?
1: Hey, Mike. How you doing?
0: Good, good. And, you know, it sounds like you've been pretty busy lately.
1: Yeah, we have been. It's been a good start to the year, and we've had a few bam shoots already. And this weekend, we got our youth shoot coming up for Memorial Weekend at the Bay City State Park. So it's going to be, it's been good. It's going good. The weather's been decent. It was kind of a weird spring, but we're rolling, and we brought a lot of fish in the last tournament last weekend, too. So over on Saginaw Bay.
0: Good. Yeah, it has been a weird spring. It's been unseasonably, even arguably unreasonably cold. And I was thinking before I got in touch with you last week that that cold might keep the water temps down, which could screw you guys up. But it doesn't sound like it's hurt you too bad yet.
1: Well, I mean, it depends on the body of water. Of course, the bottom, you know, temperatures. The bay, it changes day to day. But, I mean, the carp want a certain water to come spawn. They were ready to spawn a couple weeks ago. They kind of started, stopped, and then they're still wanting to spawn. So, I mean, as far as carp goes, you know, they'll spawn a couple times a year. But, I mean, once it gets nice, water gets about 60 degrees, they'll be spawning somewhere shallow. So makes it easy to get after them. They tell on themselves pretty easily when they're rippling them waters and messing around.
0: And well, you mentioned carp. For a lot of years, I thought of bow fishing as carp shooting. That's what we called it, carp shooting. These days, more commonly called bow fishing. Tell me about the sport. Tell me a little bit about it.
1: Well, I mean, just to get started, it doesn't take a whole lot. I mean, anybody can get going with a spear from land or, you know, a garage sale bow. You know, there's different companies like AMS that have kits you can buy for your bows, retrievers, and arrows. And just getting on some water that's got rough fish, you know, we can legally shoot all the rough fish, you know, as far as like dogfish and gar and carp and, you know, buffalo. So there's lots of different targets, lots of different areas. And Michigan has so much waters, you know, just as long as people are being, you know, following the rules. And like this weekend's our youth shoot, and getting the kids out there is a big thing, getting them started, getting off the couch, get them outside. So, I mean, it's easy to do. I mean, you can get crazy, not would say crazy, but you can get, you go do tournaments and stuff, but just to get going, it's not hard to get into. And then once you just go from there, you know.
0: Well, and you talk about getting kids involved. If you took a kid and put him in a whitetail stand, it's a good experience, but he may get one shot a year with that bow if he's lucky. You put him in a bow fishing boat, put him out on Saginaw Bay or some other water, and he's going to shoot till his arms are sore.
1: Oh, yeah. Yeah. Obviously, the weather's a factor, but once you find the fish and you get on them, it's a blast. You know, you see ear to ear grinning. Those kids are, you know, they're whooped by the time we come off the water. Sometimes, you know, we'll have, you know, we'll do like a, we'll get together and have something to eat and some awards and stuff. And by the time it's over,

0: kids are done. They just they've used up their energy out there and having fun with the mothers, you know, fathers, you know, friends, neighbors, whoever gets them on the water, and it's yeah, super easy, super fun.
1: I bet they're smiling when they get off the water, though.
0: Oh yeah, yeah. If everybody wants to ever take a look at our Michigan Youth Bull Fishing page on Facebook, you'll see lots of smiles over the years.
1: So what is the gear? How does it work? I mean, you're shooting from a bow. You've got some kind of an arrow, a special tip, and you've got a line between the shaft and your bow, right? Tell me how the whole system works.
0: Yep. I mean, you can pretty much, you don't want a bow that's nothing crazy fast or strong. You just want a bow that's going to be able to, you know, you can pull back, you know. You're going to want to shoot 30, 40 pounds roughly for most bows, just enough to get some penetration of those longer arrows. But yeah, there's retrievers you can get to mount onto the bow. There's other ones that have a reel seat for like an actual reel, like Zupco and Muzzy and all them guys. They make different reels for bow fishing. And yeah, you push the button, you shoot it, and as soon as you get one, you reel them in or you hand line them in, and just shot after shot.
1: I would think actually an old recurve might not be a bad choice.
0: Yeah. Any bow. They've got different kits for long bows, recurves, even the Oneidas. A lot of guys use the Oneidas. You can actually pull those back a little easier, and they have just as much force. So that's what a lot of guys shoot with the Oneida. Osprey is kind of the most popular one.
1: And I don't know if this is still the case, but several years ago, the last ATA, Archery Trade Association show that I was at, boy, the bow fishing, the rigs, the boats, the gear that was coming on. I mean, you guys have created a whole subset of archery with bow fishing. Is it still growing, Jesse?
0: Oh yeah, it's so easy to get into, and there's more and more tournaments popping up. People, you know, stepping up and get putting on some more events. And I mean, it's not hard to find a tournament, even if you're not shooting with us. There's plenty of other ones locally. There's, you know, different charity events and veteran shoots and VFW and stuff. There's lots of places to go. Even just fun for everybody. You can just go on the public waters. But I mean, yeah, there's definitely, you get into the tournament shooting, you can get into some expensive rigs, but they're basically, you know, dialed in for bow fishing, and they're pretty sweet.
1: And I feel like there's almost no limit to where you can shoot. I see people out in the big water like Saginaw Bay. I see them on inland lakes. I see people walking ditches and bow fishing. I mean, what's the limit here? I guess anywhere you find the fish that you're after and you've got access to it, you can shoot them.
0: Yep. I mean, if you got access to private lakes, you know, a landowner or the association president, and there's a lot of private lakes, honestly, that want people shooting the fish because they are so disruptive to their water. Obviously, no matter what you're doing, you want to remember what you're gonna do with the fish when you're done. You know, if you're gonna harvest the fish, you gotta have a place to dump them, dig a hole, talk to a farmer. A lot of farmers take them for fertilizer for free. That's the biggest thing, is there's lots of places to go, but the biggest thing is clean up after ourselves.
1: Yeah.
0: And just policing ourselves that way too.
1: Yeah. Because you get somebody dump a bunch of fish, and that can put a bad taste in somebody's mouth for the whole sport, for the whole event, the whole weekend, whatever.
0: Yeah. No matter what, people are going to bend the rules or just going to try to do stuff they probably shouldn't, but there's some people that think it's a smart idea to throw them into a dumpster when they're there at night.
1: Ooh.
0: Or they lay a bunch of fish out on the launch to get pictures, which is cool and all, but just try not to do it there. Go home in your yard or a field, lay them out there, take pictures there, dump them wherever you can. Don't be throwing them into a dumpster you don't have permission to throw them into, because then once people see a fish with a hole in it, they automatically think bow fishing, obviously, and then it gives us a black eye. So just do your best to just clean up after yourselves.
1: Your big tournaments that you have, I mean, how many fish will you harvest? How many rough fish will you take out of a body of water on a good weekend?
0: It's hard to tell, because some tournaments are dumbers, some tournaments are big 20s, some are kind of both. The best way I can first describe it, I mean, we've had tournaments where the fishing's hot and it's more of a bigger event. I mean, we've had times where we've hauled 5 dump trailers, you know, 14-foot dump trailers full of fish to a local farmer, to the dairy farm.
1: And they used them
0: for a couple of years ago.
1: Yeah.
0: Sorry, there was a couple of years ago, there was a turn we had at the Sea Wing where we filled 2 20-yard dumpsters to the top, and we were still taking fish home in boats.
1: And people, what, they put

0: them in farm fields. They put them in rose gardens. They put them in gardens. Is that, you know, what do you do with them?
1: Yeah. You know, I mean, most of our fish, there's a few people that were doing like a, almost like a organic fertilizer, and they came and then they stopped coming for whatever reasons. But a lot of times it's just the local farmers, few people that use them for other stuff. For the one guy, he comes and freezes some fish, takes them out and puts them in the field in the wintertime for the eagles and the falcons and stuff. And another lady gets them for her dog kennel. So just a way to supplement, you know, some food and fertilizer.
0: Are most people bow fishing during the daytime or at night now?
1: I'm not sure. I mean, I would say both. I mean, it's hard to tell which way. I mean, there's a lot of guys that are set up just for, I mean, it's a little cheaper to run during the day because all you need is a John boat or a boat of any sort. You don't have to worry about having lights and generators or whatever, or big batteries. So, but at night you have to have more of that stuff. But most of our tournaments we have for BAM is at night just because it just gives us more of the water to ourselves. We try to run the quiet generators, you know. But yeah, I mean, either way, I think probably in daytime probably has more. I mean, people that I wouldn't normally see, a lot of people that come to the Great Lakes Bow Fishing Championship, which is in a couple weekends, that's a day shoot. So there's a lot of people that we don't just see at the band tournaments because their boats are set up differently. But the sport's not really underground anymore. It's out there, and there's some people jumping in that it's getting big, and it's fun.
0: I've seen just enough of bow fishing at night, been exposed to that just enough to realize it is such a cool experience. I mean, you're out there after dark, you're shining the shallow water, you're seeing fish that you wouldn't normally see. It's a different world, isn't it?
1: Oh, for sure. I mean, obviously, we got to try to be courteous with the landowners and property owners. You know, they try not to shine their houses, but I mean, we do our best. I mean, we go where the fish are, you know. We're trying to be courteous no matter what. But, I mean, I remember when I started way back, we would go out with a spotlight. You know, we'd have one guy spotlighting, and we have a couple guys with spears, and we found a couple lakes where out by our cottage that had them, and that's how I kind of got going. Then I hopped on a boat that was all set up with lights and generators, and I'm like, this is it right here. You know, it's a whole different. You see all the wildlife. You know, you still see the, you know, the beavers and the blue herons. You see all the, you see the soft shell turtles. You see stuff you normally wouldn't see all the time, and it's almost like a, I don't know, it's your own little world kind of deal.
0: Yeah, I've certainly seen that. Jesse Hangtight, we're talking with Jesse Hurst of the Bowfishing Association of Michigan. Bowfishbam.com is the website, bowfishbam.com. Talking about bowfishing, you might say bowfishing, what is that? Well, you know what carp shooting is, right? There you go. That's what bowfishing is, but they're shooting more than carp. They're shooting all kinds of rough fish, and we'll talk with Jesse about that. The website, bowfishbam.com, bowfishbam.com. 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We'll take a break, more with Jesse coming up after the break right here on Outdoor Magazine.
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6: 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You're going to be a wonderful mom, and I can't wait to be a grandpa. Not too long ago, moments like this with my daughter would have been a challenge. It was a long road for me to find myself again after Vietnam. I struggled to connect with almost everyone and preferred being alone. It was my neighbor Jim, another Vietnam veteran, who finally convinced me that I could still connect with my family and find that fulfilling life I'd lost. In fact, I called Jim first with the news about my granddaughter, Lizzie.
7: Hey, Jim, I'm going to be a grandfather.
8: Congratulations.

0: Hey, let's get together and celebrate.
1: Well, as long as you're not grilling.
0: My pride was my armor, but I didn't know it then. I couldn't put it into words. I was sad, was scared, I felt alone. I didn't know how to reach out, so I hid behind anger and silence. But then I decided to listen to Jim, and I went for help down at the VA. If I can take that first step after almost 50 years, I know other veterans can too. 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
3: For today, cloudy and windy. Highs near 60 this afternoon. For tonight, cloud cover and look for a low in the mid-40s. For the day Sunday, cloudy, temperatures in the low 60s. For Monday, sunshine in 70s for Memorial Day. Welcome to the Straits area on a holiday weekend.
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5: 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Just change your skin for the season you're in. Right now, the season we're in, for the most part, is fishing season, including bow fishing, carp shooting. Jesse Hurst is with the Michigan Bow Fishing Association, bowfishbam.com. Jesse, are you actually the president of that group?
6: Yep, I am. I stepped in after Brian Gilson stepped down, so yes.
5: Well, I don't know whether to say congrats or not, because I know what it's like to be the president of a group that you're trying to get things done, and you know, you're looking for help a lot of times, right?
6: Yeah, we got a pretty good group of guys and girls, families. We got a lot of people that have been around a long time and that are they're always willing to step in no matter what, even if they're not part of our club or whatever. Well, I'm part of being an officer.
5: Yeah.
6: But it's been a lot of work, but it's rewarding. It's fun. We definitely have a lot of fun doing our helping out with other events. You know, the youth bow fishing tournament is always fun too. We always get involved and help donate our boats and our gear for the kids. So.
5: And bow fishing is a family sport, isn't it?
6: Yep, for sure. I mean, we've seen multiple times where you've got the grandpa or the kids out there, you know, different tournaments, and you've got, you got father, son, daughter. With the families that have been in it a long time, there's definitely a family thing. They just keep handing it down, or the son buys the dad's boat, and just goes on his own. It's been pretty cool watching just the dynamic family-wise. Going on.
5: Are your tournaments set up where people who are interested in learning more about what you guys are all about, can they just come and watch and see what the gear looks like and what the whole experience is like?
6: Yeah, I mean, we can, depending on where we're at, sometimes we're on private property, sometimes we're at boat launches. But yeah, definitely people can stop in if they check out our schedule and see where we're at for that weekend. Come see the weigh-in, see how the fish we're bringing in. I mean, they can check out the boats, the rigs, the bow fishing setups, talk to all the guys that, and if they want to get involved, there's times that people are looking for guys that want to go on it and they need another person for a team, need another person to fill in, too. They can always check out the website and hop on a boat for a night if they wanted to.
5: We've been talking about carp. I mean, some of these carp get absolutely huge. When you hit them with an arrow, Do you stone them right then? Do they just stop, or do you have a pretty good fight on your hands on the end of that bow fishing line?
6: Yeah, more often than not, you're not going to get a shot to even get them in the head. You're just going to just get them anywhere you can. But if you get a big one on, especially if you get them towards the back, that makes it hard to get them in the tail. It's hard to slow them down. But usually, if they're a big fish, usually you chase them down, kind of wear them out a little bit, get a couple more shots on them, and bring him in with a couple arrows. But, yeah,

0: every fish is different, every shot's different, but I know last tournament we just had a 42 pounder come in last week. 42. It was pretty big for Saginaw Bay.
1: That's a big fish, Jesse.
0: Oh yeah.
1: So what else? I think you mentioned this earlier, but let's follow up on this. Besides carp, what else can you shoot?
0: The rough fish species. So that would be like, you know, the big mouth buffalo, the black buffalo, which is a sucker family. You can shoot the suckers. Most, you know, the carp, you can shoot. There's goldfish, lots of gold. People don't really realize, but like Saginaw Bay, Lake Erie, Detroit River, there's tons of goldfish that have, you know, just gotten crazy. And they're big. They're bigger than my. I wear size 12. I've got pictures of fish as big as my boot. Goldfish. But long nose gar, dogfish. You know, that's the majority of the fish that we're shooting all the time.
1: A gar. That, I mean, for people who don't know what a gar looks like, it's a long, skinny fish. That's got to be a tough target.
0: Yeah, they're. When they come in to spawn, like we were there last weekend, and they were in certain areas. They were coming in, and they were. If you ever hit a gar, if anybody ever hits a gar spawn, they'll understand what I'm talking about. But they're literally everywhere you look around you that you're surrounded by gar. You just have shot after shot after shot. But you have to go through and retie your line a lot because their scales will cut. They'll nick your line and they'll break off. But yeah, it's they're fun. They're good to eat too. If people ever realize and they ever have a cooler on them, you want to shoot a couple gar and put them in a cooler. You take them home, I can almost put money on it. If you were to put a walleye in the same water up with a gar, you won't be able to taste the difference.
1: No kidding. I never would have thought of that. Wow. Wow.
0: Yep. I mean, they're good. You just got to keep get them in the cooler as soon as you can and fillet, you know, get them loins out of there, and it's great eating.
1: Well, Jesse Hurst, I always enjoy our conversations about bow fishing here in Michigan. Keep up the good work with promoting bow fishing through the Bowfish Association of Michigan, bowfishbam.com. Bowfishbam.com is the website. And I appreciate what you're doing to get kids involved in the outdoors too, Jesse. You're a good guy, and I appreciate your time. We're going to let you get on with your day, though, and you and I will stay in touch.
0: All right. Thank you, Mike.
1: Jesse Hurst of the Bowfishing Association of Michigan, bowfishbam.com. I have, I don't have extensive experience bow fishing, but I have enough to know that it is an absolute riot. The hard part is figuring out where to aim on these fish, because when you see them, you don't shoot at where you see them. You have to shoot, if I remember right, I think it's below. And that's not easy. We'll take a break. When we come back, we're going to talk a little pheasant hunting in Michigan. I know the season's a few months off, but there is word to talk about right now. I want you to think about one tool you use every day, whether it's in the field, on the water, or just around the house. I bet you can't come up with something more versatile than a good knife. And for me, that's a Rapid River knife, handmade by craftsmen in Michigan's Upper Peninsula and guaranteed for life. Designed to be used every day and passed down to the next generation. 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

0: 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And you know I love that. You know what else I love? I love pheasant hunting. Even though I haven't done it for years, I grew up pheasant hunting. It has a special place in my heart. And my heart actually hurt here recently when I got news that Mr. Pheasant, Ken Dalton, a guy that we had here on the show so many times who was promoting and championing pheasant hunting here in Michigan, he passed away unexpectedly. Just a big loss. Jack Ammerman, a good friend of Ken and also intimately involved in the pheasant program here, the Michigan Pheasant Hunting Initiative, the website mphi.info. Jack is with us now on the Outdoor Magazine phone line. Hey, Jack, a pleasure to have you here with us, but what a loss to lose Ken.
1: Good morning, Mike. It is a terrible loss, but out of everything bad comes something good.
0: Yep.
1: And this has brought people together. First and foremost, I just want to let people know that Ken passed away unexpectedly. Ken was a driving force behind getting roosters released in Michigan like 22 other states do for their hunters. And he had a lot of groups and a lot of hunter support behind him. He couldn't have done it alone, but we couldn't have done it without him. But when he died from a simple trip and fall.
0: Huh.
1: Hit his head, and yeah, so he was good for a week or so, and things took a bad turn. But in that week or so, we had lots of conversations, and it wasn't about his fall. It wasn't about the state of things. It was about, what can we do? Let's drive this forward. What can we do for the pheasant hunters? And he used to laugh. He says, you know, people think I do this for me. I haven't pheasant hunted in

0: years on the state game land. I'm doing this for them, for my grandkids and their grandkids. So, yeah, we're going to miss Ken. And I used to tell him, there is nobody like this guy, and there never will be. He was tenacious. If he took a bite out of your leg, he didn't let go until you said, okay, I agree.
1: Oh, I know, and that's why he got things done. He would stay. Yeah. He stayed on me. He wasn't obnoxious or offensive. He was just dedicated, and I loved that. So now the question does become, Jack, so where do we go now? Do you become the new president?
0: Oh, you know what? He talked about that many times. Someday you're going to be the president, blah, blah, blah. I'm going to hang on to the title of executive director. I will assume all the duties, but it's going to be a while for I can take that title, because there's no living up to what he's done. So executive director it is. People are worried about MPHI. We got to keep this program going. Everything's in good hands. Ken made sure that we had a good board, and the board saw the future forward. The program's not going anywhere. MPHI, his group, is not going anywhere, so everything's good. But, yep, I have big shoes to fill.
1: Well, and Jonathan Dent just handed me a note here. You now become, Jack Amerman, you now become the vice president.
0: I like it.
1: Okay, therefore, be it decreed now and forevermore, Jack Amerman is now the vice president.
0: Vice president.
1: Thank you, John. Appreciate
0: that. He'd be smiling.
1: So, anything new to report? Pheasant hunting is still a few months off, but some people are already looking forward to it.
0: Who the heck thinks of pheasant hunting when it's 80 degrees out and summer's coming? I do.
1: Yeah.
0: And there's a bunch of pheasant hunters that do. So, yeah, there's some new things, and they're pretty exciting things. So I want to let people know that we've got more birds in the field coming, and for fiscal year 2027, there's been some changes as far as the December hunt. So we found fewer hunters hunting the December hunt late in the year. So we shifted some of those birds to the earlier weeks when the weather's nicer and more people are out. So people are going to like that, I believe. We're going to probably wind up with a few more birds in the upcoming years, because we have hunters' license dollars, not MPHI, but everybody that's bought a license. The DNR's been putting a little bit of that away every year since the program inception. There's $500,000 in there.
1: Ooh,
0: we
1: nice.
0: Lobbied hard. Let's spend that money. That's our money. Let's spend it.
1: Listen, Jack, I apologize for being rude and cutting you off, but I am out of time. Ken Dalton is going to be dearly missed, but it's good to know that the program, the Michigan Pheasant Hunting Initiative, MPHI.info, is in good hands with you, the vice president, Jack Amerman, MPHI.info. I appreciate you, the update, and Jack, you and I will stay in touch. We'll take a break for the top of the hour. When we come back in the second hour, Chad Stewart talking about the changes for deer hunting regulations coming up this fall and next year as well.
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1: The moon age began less than 2 hours ago when American astronauts radioed from the moon, the Eagle has landed.
0: To the Challenger disaster.
2: Debris falling out of the sky, falling slowly, painfully, tragically slowly toward the Atlantic Ocean.
0: From Ground Zero.
3: The devastation that is before us now is unbelievable in terms of an entire World Trade Tower collapsing. There's nothing left of this thing.
0: To foreign battlefields.
4: The roads are lined with IEDs, and two Iraqi soldiers are killed when their Humvee is struck by a bomb. U.S. warplanes are eventually brought in to strike targets from the air.
0: And through the pandemic.
5: 39 lives have been lost to coronavirus at the Canterbury Rehabilitation and Healthcare Center in suburban Richmond, Virginia. It's one of the worst concentrated outbreaks nationwide.
0: The famed CBS newsman Marvin Kalb said he always tried to be on the World News Roundup, a program started here that created the modern news format.
6: Every time that I could do a piece for the Roundup, I felt honored. It wasn't just a job. It was a calling.
0: Dan Rather began his career in radio.
7: Radio was a kind of magic carpet. 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
8: Try explaining a Supreme Court ruling and all the eccentricities in 20 seconds. 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
12: It's just a soundproofed room, 15 by 20, surrounded on two sides by glass-encased control rooms. On the third, it looks out into the clutter of the CBS newsroom. 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
0: For the final time, I have the privilege to say, I'm Christopher Cruz, CBS News.
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24: Big Country Gold.

For today, cloudy and windy. Highs near 60 this afternoon. For tonight, cloud cover and look for a low in the mid-40s. For the day Sunday, cloudy, temperatures in the low 60s. For Monday, sunshine in 70s for Memorial Day. Welcome to the Straits area on a holiday weekend.

0: time now for Michigan's number one outdoor radio show, Mike Avery's Outdoor Magazine. Mike Avery has covered the outdoors in Michigan for more than four decades, and that tradition continues today. Outdoor Magazine is brought to you by Jay's Sporting Goods, the Yeider Insurance Group, Angler Quest Pontoons, the Forward Corporation, Security Credit Union, Offshore Tackle, Hammond Drives and Equipment, Garber Chevrolet, the West Branch Visitors Bureau, Rapid River Knife Works, and by Michigan Brand Meats. 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
1: Indeed, this is the big guy, Mike Avery. 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Right here on the Outdoor Magazine radio network on more than 30 radio stations across this great state of Michigan. Why do I keep making this distinction about this being a radio show? 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I want you to realize, I want you to consciously realize that this is an outdoor, a three-hour Outdoor Magazine radio show heard on more than 30 radio stations across our great state of Michigan for 3 hours each week, talking about the history and tradition of the outdoor lifestyle, hunting, fishing, shooting, trapping, wildlife issues, conservation issues, even some wild game cooking. Why do I feel the need to continually talk about this? It probably drives you crazy. But you know what drives me crazy? When people keep talking about my podcast. Hey, I heard your podcast the other day. So, okay, right away, ding, ding, ding, my spidey senses go up. And where were you listening to the podcast? Oh, I heard it on WSGW or WTCM. 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It's also on YouTube. I do like podcasting, though. Don't get me wrong. Podcasting is wonderful. And each month, I do podcasts for some of my advertising partners, including Offshore Tackle, Angler Quest Boats, Killer Food Plots. We're not doing a podcast this month. We're going to do an Angler Quest podcast next week. We wanted to give Brad Dupuis, Mr. Angler Quest, and I a little more time to get out there on the water to generate some content. And I want to get on the water, but Mother Nature, i.e. the wind, is not allowing us. But the winds will quit blowing and we will be out there. What is on the mind of folks in the outdoors here in the great state of Michigan right now? Deer season's a few months off yet, but man, oh man, has it been a topic of discussion. NRC, Natural Resources Commission, recently met in Gaylord to lock down the deer hunting regulations for 2026 and many of them 2027. I got to be honest, I wasn't there. It happened on a Wednesday. I am in the studio on Wednesday. So I missed it. I got to be honest. I tried to watch it online, and I couldn't do it. I couldn't make myself do it. It was quite confusing to watch it from the outside. And even when it came time where the commissioners were voting on things, I'm like, what did they just decide to do?

0: And I'm going to go out on a limb here, and I'm not going to ask Chad Stewart to answer this question because he can't. I realize this, but I got to be honest. If I was a professional wildlife manager, i.e. a DNR wildlife biologist, and I was governed by a group of seven political appointees, it might drive me crazy. It might be very frustrating. But I'm not going to ask Chad that question because it wouldn't be fair. But I do have many other questions for him as he joins us now on the Outdoor Magazine phone line. Chad, welcome back. How are you?
1: I'm doing pretty good, Mike. How are you? Thanks for having me back.
0: Always a pleasure to talk with you. As I've told you before, I have much respect for you, and I wouldn't want your job because, man, it seems like there's no end to it, Chad.
1: Yeah, it's been an interesting cycle, and this one, I think, has gotten a lot more traction and a lot of interest amongst a lot of hunters, and certainly that seems to come through emails, phone calls, if you're on social media. There's certainly a lot of eyes on these past couple months with deer management in Michigan.
0: So what was decided?
1: Oh, boy. So quite a few things were changed for the upcoming year. And then, you know, I think a lot of there's some things that were changed for 2027, I think, is driving a lot of the conversation. So if it works for you, maybe we can start with what changes for this year and then eventually morph into what's changed for 27.
0: Go ahead. I'm just following along with you, Chad.
1: So changes this year, the one that we're hearing a lot about the most is the change of the limited firearm zone line. So it didn't exactly follow zone 2, zone 3 line, but, you know, roughly in that same sort of general footprint, we had a limited firearm zone line where north of that line you could use any legal rifle, especially some of those neck cartridges, you know, 270s, 308, 306, you know, 306, whatever. South of the line, you're pretty much looking at a shotgun zone with, you know, muzzleloaders allowed, and then the straight walled cartridges as well, you know, whether it's a 350, 450. That line has been dissolved. So right now, going into 2026, the firearms that were previously legal in zone 2 are now legal in throughout the Lower Peninsula. So that's probably been one that's been driving a lot of conversation since that decision came down.
0: Where did that come from? I didn't see this coming at all. And if this was originally a safety decision to use shotguns only in the so-called shotgun zone, why are there fewer people down there now than there were before? I can't put my arms around this one, Chad.
1: So that was an amendment that came through the commission. They had some discussions on it going back to, I believe it was January, where they were talking with both Wildlife Division and Law Enforcement Division. You know, from the wildlife perspective, which is the lane that I'm most comfortable in, you know, we've looked at a state like Indiana, which was previously a shotgun-only state, a straight-walled cartridge state. They had some changes that allowed these same rifle cartridges to be used. Didn't really change from a management perspective. What they essentially found was people putting down their previously used gun, picking up a new gun, and shooting the same amount of deer. So, you know, we're not expecting a real change in overall management of our deer herd because of this change, and we communicated that. From a law enforcement safety perspective, I think they looked at very much the same thing, but it ultimately found that there were really no changes in safety concerns or issues when that change occurred in Indiana. So ultimately, I think we took more of a neutral stance on that change, and ultimately the commission decided to remove that line.
0: Okay, Chad, what else?
1: The muzzleloader season has been shortened. So it's previously was a 10-day season, started the first Friday after the firearm season concluded, and then went for 10 days, which encompassed the next two weekends. It will essentially be a 3-day season now. So in the Upper Peninsula, it still remains a designated muzzleloader only season. In the Lower Peninsula, we're changing the name from

0: muzzleloader season to December firearm season to better reflect what weapons are used or eligible to be used in that season. Of course, several years ago, we made that change to allow any legal firearm to be used. It's now shortened from a 10-day to a 3-day season, and then the late antlerless season will start immediately after that that season concludes. So there's no real loss of opportunity in terms of days available to hunters. What hunters lose, though, is effectively that 7 days to continue pursuing bucks at the back end of the muzzleloading season.
1: And that's for 2026, correct?
0: That's for 2026. Yep, that'll be in effect this year.
1: Okay. Let's keep going down the list, Chad.
0: Keep going down the list. Most familiar with hunters in southern Michigan, we had some hunting seasons after January 1st. We had an extended late antlerless firearm season, and then in some counties we had an expanded archery season as well that would go all the way through January 31st. So those, both of those seasons were eliminated. So right now, the way it stands is our deer season concludes on January 1st, and that's a statewide hard conclusion across the state.
1: The thinking there was?
0: That was an amendment, again, by the commission to our original order. I don't know if I can probably dive into that one. So that's probably a conversation for another individual.
1: All right. Let's keep going down that list you've got in front of you, Chad.
0: Yep. So other end of the season, September, we've got our Liberty Hunt, which is essentially our youth season hunt, though qualifying individuals with qualifying disabilities are eligible to participate as well. The next weekend, we've got our early antlerless season. Those are now combined into one season.
1: All right, Chad, hang tight. Listen, I made a mistake on my clock here. We got to take a break. We're talking with Chad Stewart of the DNR, michigan.gov/DNR, about, I was going to say proposed changes. No, changes to deer hunting regulations in our great state for this fall. And next, we'll take a break. More with Chad coming up after the break right here on Outdoor Magazine.
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0: 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You can hear the Outdoor Magazine show in Houghton Lake on the Twister 92.1 WTWS. You can hear us in Port Huron on the new 105.5 WPHM. And you can hear us north of the bridge, way north of the bridge, Iron Mountain, WMIQ, 1450 AM. 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Talking right now with Chad Stewart, Michigan DNR wildlife biologist, about changes coming to deer hunting regulations for 2026-2027. Chad, let's first of all, appreciate your time, and let's pick it up where we left off.
6: Yep, so we just talked about the Liberty Hunt, a.k.a. the youth season and the early antlers season being combined into one weekend. If you're in the Upper Peninsula and you're a senior license holder, now you have the ability to use a crossbow in late archery season. So, you know, that crossbow is prohibited for use in late archery season for most hunters, but they granted an exception for senior license holders to use that. And then the other big change for this year is what we have, what we're calling our universal antlerless license use limits per county. So previously in Michigan, you'd just buy your antlerless license and you go out and hunt, and you could fill those 10 tags available to you up to anywhere that you want. Now you're confined into using those. You know, maybe you only can use 3 in this county or 5 in this county, or, you know, however it may be. So each county has its own specific designation in terms of how many antlerless licenses can be used per hunter.
0: Going back to the UP crossbows, that's actually the only change for deer hunting in the UP at all, isn't it?
6: Yes, I believe that it is.
0: Okay.

0: of approve for this year, depending on where you're at. So what they approve for 2027 is essentially, again, Upper Peninsula, no change. So license structure would look very similar. You buy a combo license, you're hunting under the hunter's choice with the antler point restrictions, with the 3-point and 4-point restricted tags, the unrestricted single tag. So no real change in the Upper Peninsula. In the Lower Peninsula, they did go to a 1-buck limit. So if you buy a combination license, you're getting an unrestricted antlered tag. So you can buy, you know, harvest a 3-inch or better tag or buck on that one tag. And then the second tag would be an antlerless only tag. The single license would be a 3-point restricted tag across the Lower Peninsula. Now, in the Northwest 13, those antler point restrictions would remain. So those would not have been touched. So I guess I'll stop there and see if you have any questions surrounding that proposal.
1: Well,
0: what was approved, I guess.
1: Yeah, I keep calling them proposals, too. No, at this point, they're a done deal, right?
0: They are, well, for 2027, as much as anything can be a done deal, yeah. Yes, they have been approved, yes.
1: Yeah, I have questions. How much, okay, when you look at everything that was done, how much of this is biology? How much is social science? How much came from DNR recommendations? How much came from pressure for hunters? And does this accomplish what the DNR wanted to get done going into the whole negotiation process? I know there's a lot of questions there, Chad, but I'm going to leave it open to you.
0: Yeah, there's a lot of questions in there. I'll try and be succinct. So, you know, our original proposal was to go to a statewide 1-buck limit for Michigan in 2027. The reason for that primarily is antlerless deer management in the Lower Peninsula of Michigan. You know, we still feel that we are not harvesting enough antlerless deer that need to be taken, you know, broadly to manage our deer herd. Obviously, there are some places within Michigan that do not need extra or additional antlerless harvest. But, you know, broadly speaking, we do need more antlerless harvest. And our ultimate goal was to get to at least a 50-50 antlerless to antlered harvest ratio, knowing that in some counties, we probably need more like 60% of our harvest being antlerless deer. But we got to get to 50% first in many of these instances. So the proposal we brought forward was 1 buck across the entire state. The Upper Peninsula, obviously a little bit different. We know a lot of those areas up there are struggling with deer numbers, have very low deer numbers. And again, the thought being there is that if we are low deer numbers, then going out and harvesting 2 antler deer, even though it might not have a huge impact across that landscape, probably is much more responsible, especially when there's calls for not shooting any antlerless deer. It didn't seem to jive very well with shooting 0 antlerless deer and 2 antler deer. That's not really a management paradigm that we're really interested in. We felt pretty comfortable that our recommendation would at least start us down that path and really starting to affect more of a cultural change, whether you're for or against that proposal or not. We felt that it was important to get people to focus more on antlerless harvest. Some of the things that were changed, I think were certainly in that spirit, and I think there's certainly a lot of interest in continuing to increase our antlerless harvest from the commission standpoint. One of the challenges, just to, I guess, be frank, Mike, is, you know, there are several off-roads or off-ramps for antlerless harvest that were applied with some of the amendments that were provided, and we'll just ultimately see how hunters respond to that. So, you know, this is a typical apply a treatment, measure what that treatment did and what the impact was, and we'll ultimately report out on it in a couple of years once we have an understanding of what it did.
1: I think you answered my next question. A couple of years. I was going to say, how long do you give something before you judge if it's a good idea or not?
0: Yeah, typically we like to see, I mean, the way we have always tried to maintain our deer regulations is at least on a three-year cycle. Now, I've been in Michigan now, I think, coming up on 12 years, and I think we've done deer regulations 13 times over that time.

0: So, you know, it's we don't always get what we want, but, you know, ideally what you try to do with deer regulations is make a change and then let it sit for a couple years so you can actually measure the impact, because the impact in year one might be different than the impact in year three. And there's a variety of reasons for that. So to try to get some sort of trend off of that regulation change is really important.
1: One thing that I found so interesting, even fascinating about this time around, is the hunter involvement. Now, whether I still don't know personally how I feel about one buck. I mean, it's not going to affect me at all. I'm going to wait and shoot a bigger buck if I get a chance. Realistically, I'm out there doe hunting because that's what I'm going to see. So it doesn't actually affect the way I'm going to hunt. But the concept of one buck, whether I agree with it or not, I have respect for the people, for the hunters who turned out in force at both the April meeting and the May meeting. I've been saying for a while now, we as hunters need to get involved and we've got to express our concerns. The one buck people did that. Many of them reached out to me and said, Avery, I have a sense you don't agree with us, but you have to admit we, the one buck people, are the future. We are the young hunters and we are the future of deer hunting in Michigan. I can't argue with that. And I give them credit for making their desires known. And I feel like if I was a commissioner and I had 350 of those young guys sitting there in the audience, it's going to have an impact on me. I mean, I give those guys credit for getting things done.
0: I've been doing deer management in Michigan and Indiana now for probably about 20 years. And this has been, by far, these last 2 months has been the most engaged and activated meetings that I've been in with a group of hunters. There was a strong push, obviously, for support for one buck. There was some APR push in there. There was a push for keeping things the way it was or the way it is. And I think that's where deer management flourishes or is best, when hunters have an active voice, when it's a respectful voice and it's based on, and they're bringing data to the conversation, and there is respectful dialogue around it, and it's all based on data and, you know, presenting their values. I think that's where things are best. And it gives me a lot of hope that there's so many impassioned people out there that really want what's best for the resource and want what's best for this this hunting tradition that we all love moving forward.
1: Yeah, as long as we don't go too far and let people sway the commission's thoughts if it's not biologically sound. One last quick question. I kind of felt that this was going to be the time that the baiting issue was going to be revisited. I feel like maybe the commission got sidetracked on the whole OBR thing. Any chance this is ever going to get revisited again, Chad, or is this absolutely a done deal in Michigan? It's dead.
0: I mean, I think the chance is always there. Yeah, it did not come up in this cycle. That's not to say it won't come up in future cycles or sometime even sooner. You know, we just don't know. But I'm sure that the baiting discussion is not done yet, and I would expect more of a lens on that in the future. But, you know, what the timeline is for that, I just don't know.
1: Gotcha. Chad, listen, I feel like you've always been very honest, very straightforward in our conversations, and I appreciate that. Now maybe you can take a little bit of a breath and just, I don't know, go fishing or something.
0: Not quite yet, Mike. We've got more deer regs coming in July because they've asked us to do an earn a second buck pilot. So we're, over the next couple weeks, crafting what that might look like. So we'll still be talking about deer regulations throughout the summer.
1: All right, Chad, I appreciate your time. Chad Stewart of the Michigan DNR, michigan.gov/DNR. He's the big game specialist for the DNR. Deer, elk, and moose. How cool is that? Michigan.gov/DNR. We'll continue on the DNR theme after the break with Paul Rogers. No, not the Paul Rogers from Bad Company. The Paul Rogers who is involved with the DNR in wildfire, springtime wildfire safety. We'll talk about that, and we'll wrap up the hour with this week's Ask Avery segment. That's all coming up here in hour two of this week's Outdoor Magazine.
2: Over 50,000 police officers are assaulted on the job each year, leading to injuries and death. 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

0: If when making contact with the public, another reality is that if someone doesn't comply with a lawful order or uses force against them, police may have to use sufficient force in response to obtain compliance. 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

0: 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And you can hear us, let's go to Escanaba, the Riviera of the North. 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Want to continue now conversations with another Michigan DNR person. This guy is Paul Rogers. First of all, thanks for coming back. Thanks for joining us. What is your official title, Paul? Where are you out of? What office?
1: I am actually the fire prevention specialist for the DNR.
0: For the state?
1: Yes, for the DNR, for the entire state of Michigan. I have to deal with a lot of our work with our weather stations and some forecasting and things like that, and then all prevention work that we do.
0: Paul, that's a big job, but it's an important job. I mean, there's a lot at stake here.
1: Oh, absolutely. People don't realize how many fires we have every year, so it's very important to get that message out whenever we can, try and be safe as we can.
0: Well, and we do hear whenever there's a big fire or one that gets out of control, we see it on the news, but you're saying there's a lot of smaller fires that I guess have each fire, I would imagine, has the potential of becoming a lot bigger fire, unfortunately.
1: That's correct. As a goal, we always try, and from the time we get the call, to get there as quickly as possible, because kind of one of our golden rules is 10 acres. We want to keep it under 10 acres. After that, they start making their own weather and really start building. That's why we use spotter aircraft to see them as soon as we can, and to get on them as quickly as we can, because they really start to build momentum after that point.
0: What do you mean by they start to make their own weather?
1: As the fires are consuming, they draw fresh oxygen in, and that starts to create the plume and lift that you see, and they just keep, and then they'll start being forced by the wind. As they get a bigger fire front, the wind will force the fire forward, and that's what actually moves and projects the fire as to where it's going.
0: I mean, I don't want to get weird about this, but it's almost like they take on a life of their own once they get to a certain point.
1: Oh, they certainly do. You know, we had one that was really took off the other day up in Presque Isle County. We were very fortunate. We had aircraft available that could actually do suppression on it. We brought them in under a special funding allotment because of the ice storm. They were able to contain it at 180 acres, but it could easily have gone much bigger than that if we wouldn't have had the aircraft available.
0: So, Paul, what do you want us, our listeners, to be aware of as far as keeping things under control this spring?
1: The biggest thing is, we've had the catastrophic funding. A lot of people don't understand that the major driver of fuels, especially this time of year, and driver of fires, I'm sorry, is the fuels, which are the grasses and leaves that burn this time of year. We've had pretty consistent rains all spring, so we've been very fortunate where every so many days the fire's getting, the fuels are getting wet, and that really helps set us back well and keeps them in check. And we are starting to see significant green up, which means the leaves are going to be full canopy this weekend from about Cadillac South. So from there north, we still have concerns about fires, but it's not as dire as it was last weekend. It was pretty significant fire danger. So, but again, everything was, we get getting these little bit of rains. The biggest thing is always make sure burn permits are open and being allowed, and that's yard debris burning. You can always have a campfire unless there's a burn ban in place, but we do restrict permitting as needed, and that's on our burn permit site that we have that.
0: How many or what percentage of

0: fires here in Michigan are caused by people, and what percent are Mother Nature?
1: Almost 90% are caused by humans.
0: Wow.
1: So, and that's mainly open debris burning. Of that is probably, of that 90%, probably 60% of that is open debris burning, where people are burning the leaves and sticks out of their, from their yard from spring cleanup. That's normally when it happens. They'll go inside and have lunch. They won't realize that the wind was supposed to pick up in the afternoon, and then they start. That's our leading cause.
0: Wow. Well, and aside from, you know, boy, we just don't want to cause damage. I mean, there's a legal implication here. You're responsible for what your fire does, aren't you?
1: Absolutely. You could be, if you are found responsible, you can be held liable, not only for structures and things like that, but you could be held liable for timber damage if it's damaging trees. It is. Yeah, you are responsible if you have lit that fire.
0: Paul Rogers, appreciate you reminding us about that, especially with this Memorial Weekend coming up. A lot of people are going to be outside. So let's keep things safe. Let's keep your people safe. And let's, hey, wouldn't it be nice if it was a slow weekend and you didn't have a crew out there anywhere?
1: It would be very nice, yes. And I can make sure, always make sure you're prepared and have a garden hose nearby is what we really appreciate.
0: Thank you, Paul.
1: Thank you very much, Mike.
0: No, I appreciate you bringing that up. Paul Rogers of the Michigan DNR, michigan.gov/DNR. We'll take a break. When we come back, the Ask Avery question. I'm still mulling this over. I think I know where we're going to go with this. So stay tuned and find out after the break right here on Outdoor Magazine.

0: When something has been around for a century, it's safe to call it a tradition. 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

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We're also looking for volunteers to help us put it on as well. I'm very excited about this. The first year was a big success. The second year was even bigger, and I'm convinced that this year will be even better. We want to raise as much money as possible to get kids involved in the outdoors. And thank you, Security Credit Union, for helping us out. 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This is your chance to get involved in the content of the show, the programming of the show. You can send a question directly to me that you want me to respond to, or maybe you want me to pass it along to someone else. So the best way to get those questions to me is to send me an email, mike@mikeaveryoutdoors.com. 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This week's question is something I have been asked personally, directly to me. I can't tell you how many times in this past week, and it goes back to the conversation with Chad Stewart of the DNR and the upcoming changes in deer hunting regulations. A lot of people are asking me, what do I think? I'm going to tell you what I think. But here's a caveat. I'm going to preface this by saying it doesn't matter what I think. I'm not a trained biologist. I'm not a biologist. I'm not a member of the NRC, the Natural Resources Commission. I am a casual deer hunter. I'm a passionate participant, but I'm not hardcore anymore. And it really doesn't matter what I think because the decisions have been made and they're done. But you ask me what I think, and so I'm going to tell you. I have respect for the folks who showed out in force for the April meeting and the May meeting, who argued so passionately for the one buck rule. They were united, they were dedicated, well-spoken, and passionate. And I respect that. You know, I've been saying for a while here now, we as hunters have to get involved. No longer can we sit back and watch the process. So I don't know how I feel about the one buck concept, but I have respect for the people who pushed it because they got it done. None of this is going to affect me directly because I it's not going to change how I hunt. I have no desire to shoot a small buck. If you want to, God bless you, and I will celebrate that harvest. I have no desire to shoot a small buck, so I'm going to pass on the year-and-a-half-old buck and hold out for a 2.5-year-old buck or a 3.5-year-old buck. Realistically, where I hunt, I'm not going to see that 2.5-year-old buck. I'm not going to see that 3.5-year-old buck. So I'm out there shooting does. I'm going to

0: harvest the dough. That's what the DNR wants. That's the, you know, so we're in sync there. The more I see of our Michigan Natural Resources Commission, the more I see of that process, the more suspect I get, the more nervous I get, the more hinky I get, the more disappointed I get. And those are pretty strong words, and I know that. And honestly, I wouldn't know an NRC commissioner if they came up to me and talked to me on the street. I mean, I saw some of them on the video of the live feed of the meeting. I do know Becky Humphreys from way back. She was a DNR biologist, and she was a director of the DNR. I've known her for years and years and years. She certainly has a solid background in wildlife biology. Do the rest of them? I don't know. As I alluded to in my conversation with Chad Stewart, if I was a professional wildlife biologist and I was governed by a group of seven political appointees, I'd probably be ready to pull my hair out. There were questions I asked Chad about, what was the thinking on this, Chad? And he said, hey, that came from an amendment by a commissioner, meaning a commissioner got a wild hair and decided to do something. And they're like judges. They have the ultimate authority. They can pretty much do whatever they want. How do you lift the rifle, the ban on rifles in the southern part of the state? If that's a safety aspect for years and years and years, how does that change? How do you want to do something to positively affect the majority of Michigan deer hunters, increase the antlerless harvest, and not look at the issue of baiting? How does that happen? I can tell you how it happened, because the commission got sidetracked on the OBR topic. It was supposed to come up, but it didn't, because they got sidetracked. And listen, again, all respect to the OBR people. So what do I think? I don't think we're done yet. I don't think we're done yet. I hope we are. I hope the $1 rule is a tremendous success. I hope it does exactly what those hunters want it to do. I hope it does exactly what the DNR wants it to do. I just feel like when you've got a political appointees governing our fish and game laws, it's not a good situation. But it's the one we've got. Hour 3 coming up after the break.
1: WCBY, Mike Grisdale on your Saturday. Welcome to Memorial Weekend. We'll be checking the news and the forecast here in just a few moments. Also, a quick look at activities lined up today. But first of all, a quick note about the large grass fire last night in Sheboygan. Happened on the east side of the river. Several acres burned, but no injuries reported. It's believed to have started north of First Street, the area of Duncan Bay Nature Preserve. City of Sheboygan Fire Department assisted by other fire departments, including the DNR. The fire was put out overnight. Other than that, we don't have many more details. It did take down several acres of grassy and wooded areas on the east side near the mouth of the Sheboygan River. I mean, that was a large grass fire overnight, and it was put out overnight, and more details to come. The Sheboygan Farmers Market begins its summer season schedule today. Farmers Market, open 8 a.m. till 1 p.m. in Festival Square, Wednesdays and Saturdays now through the end of October. St. Paul's United Methodist Church will have their White Elephant Sale in Sheboygan again today. Goes from 9 till noon. St. Paul's, located Lincoln Avenue, just past the fairgrounds. At the Sheboygan Opera House, it's the start of the Chamberfest Summer Concert Series, a full summer series of classical music at the Sheboygan Opera House. The first performance is tonight. Pianist Charlotte Hugh will perform starting at 7:30. For more details on the Chamberfest Concert Series or other upcoming shows at the Opera House, you can visit theoperahouse.org. Michigan's largest Memorial Weekend parade taking place this afternoon in Mackinac City. starts at 1 o'clock

0: A quick reminder that the pageant reenactment will not be at the fort this year. The pageant will be in the downtown area, an open area just behind Starbucks in Mackinac City. The pageant reenactment with performances this afternoon, Sunday, and Monday afternoons. 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Tigers lost their seventh straight last night, losing at Baltimore 7-4. Tiger baseball this afternoon, again in Baltimore, just after 4 o'clock on Big Country Gold.
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23: The moon age began less than 2 hours ago when American astronauts radioed, "From the moon, the Eagle has landed."
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24: Debris falling out of the sky, falling slowly, painfully, tragically slowly toward the Atlantic Ocean.
1: From Ground Zero.
25: The devastation that is before us now is unbelievable in terms of an entire World Trade Tower collapsing. There's nothing left of this thing.
1: To foreign battlefields.
26: The roads are lined with IEDs, and two Iraqi soldiers are killed when their Humvee is struck by a bomb. U.S. warplanes are eventually brought in to strike targets from the air.
1: And through the pandemic.
27: 39 lives have been lost to coronavirus at the Canterbury Rehabilitation and Healthcare Center in suburban Richmond, Virginia. It's one of the worst concentrated outbreaks nationwide.
1: The famed CBS newsman Marvin Kalb said he always tried to be on the World News Roundup, a program started here that created the modern news format.
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1: It's just a soundproofed room, 15 by 20, surrounded on two sides by glass-encased control rooms. On the third, it looks out into the clutter of the CBS newsroom. 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
12: For today, cloudy and windy. Highs near 60 this afternoon. For tonight, cloud cover and look for a low in the mid-40s. For the day Sunday, cloudy, temperatures in the low 60s. For Monday, sunshine in 70s for Memorial Day. Welcome to the Straits area on a holiday weekend.
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13: Indeed, this is the big guy, Mike Avery. Thank you, Ken Hunter, for that introduction. 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As we celebrate Memorial Weekend, how did that happen already? Now, Memorial Day is early this year, so that added to the whole weirdness of it being so early. But it does. But Memorial Weekend always sneaks up on me, especially this year because it's been, you know, up until recently, really kind of unseasonably cold. I mean, we were out in the water the other day and we froze. But things are changing. Things are changing. Do not forget that here in Michigan, time is running out to apply for your Michigan bear and elk tag. You have the month of May. So you've still got a few more days, but don't let this be one of those things where it gets to be June. You go, oh, man, I forgot. You're not going to get an elk tag. I'm telling you right now. You're not going to get one, but you might as well apply, because if you don't apply, you'll never get an elk tag. You might get a bear tag, depending on how you apply, where you want to go, what season you want to hunt. Because I love to hunt bears. I mean, I absolutely love bear hunting. I can't wait 10, 12, 15 years for a first season tag. I...

0: few years ago, somebody said, Avery, apply for the third season in the UP, and you can get a tag about every other year. And I'm hoping that this is my year that I get a Michigan Bear tag. In the perfect world, I would bear hunt in Michigan 1 year and in Ontario the next year and go back to back to back to back. I first started going up to White River, Ontario, I don't know, 15, 17. I don't think it's been 20 years. Probably 15-ish years ago. Absolutely fell in love with White River, Ontario. I fell in love with the area. I fell in love with the people there. I fell in love with the game there. I mean, there's bears, there's wolves, there's moose. I've never moose hunted there. I have wolf hunted there. I have bear hunted several times. And I think that Ontario is an excellent option. If you love to hunt bears like I do, and you don't get your Michigan bear tag, I think Ontario is a great option, especially White River, Ontario. And I'm going to single out one guy, Ron St. Louis of Northern Wilderness Bear Outfitters. I met Ron many years ago when he was working as a bear hunting guide. These days, he owns the operation. He's one of the biggest bear hunting operations in Ontario, and he's with us now on the Outdoor Magazine phone line. Ron, welcome back. How you doing, buddy?
1: Good, Mike. I'm doing really good.
0: So, listen, you guys are, you're hunting now. Spring season's now, right?
1: Yeah, I have a group that came in yesterday, so went up, set up stands and stuff, so they're going to be hunting this evening. And then I got more guys coming in as the next week or two. And then a full group right at the end of the month, so it's been busy. It's been challenging this year, especially with the cold weather and the snow and trying to bait in the snow. Like, there's still snow in the woods right now, so it's, you know, the guys that are here now woke up to about half an inch of snow this morning, and it was -3. You know, it was -3 for us. That's, you know, I don't know what it is for you guys, but it was cold. Like, they were surprised, and I was like, it is chilly. Like,
0: and how will that affect the hunting, if at all?
1: It's early, so the bears are hitting the baits good. Like, they're on the baits and everything, and every time we go out, everything's hit. So it is slowly. You can see some of them are, you know, just starting to pick up. And but I think by the time the guys get here, it should be really good. You know, there's no leaves on the trees. There's nothing there. There's no buds or anything for them to eat. So it should be, I think it should be a positive. I see lots of bear scat and good sign on the baits. So we'll see what happens.
0: Ron, how many years have you been guiding bear hunters now?
1: Oh, man, it's got to be 17 years now, I think. 17, 18 years. It's been a while.
0: I was trying to think of how many years I've been coming to White River. I think it's been almost 17 years because I first met you when you were a bear hunting guide. These days, as I say, you've grown into one of the biggest operations in Ontario. Congrats. And I've sent a lot of people to you, Ron, and every hunter I've ever sent to you said, man, what a first-class operation, and what a great hunt. You've got a wonderful reputation.
1: Yes, it's we have, like, a lot of repeat. Like, probably 90%, 95% are just a repeat. Every year they want to come back, so it's a challenge to try to, you know, open up to new spots or, you know, if spots come available because, you know, guys have elk tags or they're going to, you know, skip a year because they got something else coming up, then I got a chance to, you know, give somebody else an opportunity to come up here. It's just, it's challenging. Like, we get so many phone calls to try and book, and it just, it's hard, you know what I mean? Because with the quotas and stuff like that, it's limits how many guys we can take. But, you know, like, we're usually like 85, 90 guys a year or so. It's busy, you know, try to keep up, especially when you get a season like this where it's a late spring, it makes it challenging. But this is the hardest it's been, you know, hitting the baits and stuff like that. So for us, like,
0: what's your success rate, Ron? Not necessarily of hunters that get bears, but at least people who have a shot at a bear. It's got to be almost 100%, isn't it?
1: Yeah, it's right up there. It's close, either 100% or, you know, like 99%, because they, you know, whether they choose to shoot one or they, you know, they pass up a bear, not too often they come and you know, not have an opportunity at harvesting a bear, whether they take one or not. You know, that's their decision. But, you know, we try our hardest to make sure, you know, we put them on a bear.
0: And is that what's really sets you guys apart? I mean, the fact that you work so hard for your hunters. I've seen it in person. I know what goes on behind.

0: the scenes, you guys work your rear ends off.
1: Yeah, especially like that's the thing. Like I start baiting way, way before everybody else. But you know, like I said in the past, if you get the bears on the baits early, before the berries come in or that other food source, they'll keep coming back. Even if you get a good berry patch, they're still going to come back to those baits. You know, whether it take a day or two, sometimes I haven't seen nothing in 2 days. I said just give it a day or another day or two, and then they end up harvesting a bear. It's just because, you know, that bear will wander off at some berries, but they'll always come back to check that. They're going to come and check that bait, you know, because they've been there. They've been there for, you know, 3 weeks, 4 weeks before the berries came in. So they're always going to come back because it's easy food. It's there.
0: That's always the question, isn't it, that your hunters ask you and they wrestle with, you know, oh, I've sat here two nights and I haven't seen a bear. My theory now is if I sit on a bait, I'm sitting there for the whole time I'm there because, like you say, sooner or later, they're going to come back.
1: Yes. And I tell the guys, you know, like if you have a good bear on camera, you know, a lot of guys are like, well, I haven't seen this bear for 2 days, you know, like third day. I said, just stick it out because if you got a big bear on there, he's going to come back. He didn't wander off. He's going to be back, whether it takes 3 days to come back, 4 days to come back, like, we've had bears that are coming in the exact same time every day, 5 o'clock, 5 o'clock, 5 o'clock. I put somebody there and all of a sudden bear never showed up for 2 days. And I said, just stick it out. He's going to come back. His pattern's there. And sure enough, on the third day, guess what shows up at 5 o'clock? That big bear. He come back at the exact same time on that third day.
0: And
1: you know,
0: and
1: it's just a matter of patience. That's
0: patience. Yes. Thank you. Absolutely. Patience.
1: Yeah.
0: And did that bait, I don't want to say go cold, but did that bear not show up for a couple of days because he knew there was a hunter at that bait?
1: It's hard to say. Like, I don't know why it just, you know, but there was, it's berry season, you know what I mean? So did he wander off to a berry patch, check something else and then come back? It's so hard to say. Like,
0: yeah. Yeah. I kind of feel like every bear I've ever shot actually knew that there was a hunter there, but they just decided, all right, I'm coming in anyway.
1: Yeah. They get comfortable after a while. At first they'll come in, they'll see something's not right. You know, they might shy away. They'll come in, they'll look, you know, but it might take a few days. They know something's changed because you know how it is. They come in, they know those stands are there. They know those, you know, we leave our baits. They come in and they look right up. They'll look and say, hey, yeah, he's up there, but sometimes they'll back off. They'll come back. If nothing spooks them or, you know, no sudden movements, then they'll just eventually come into the bait.
0: You know what surprised me at first? You know, I'll come up there and I'll put up a ground blind out of the blue thinking, you know, if these things are like a deer, they're not going to show up for a week. But they're not especially blind shy, are they? I mean, they come in, they see it, they go, well, that's not right. But they don't turn their tail and run and stay away for a week. They're pretty tolerant of blinds for some reason.
1: Yeah, they'll come in. They know something's different. They'll look at it. They're not sure, but they know there's no danger because you know you'll be sitting there. There's nothing happening. Sometimes they'll come right up to it.
0: Yes, they do.
1: They'll walk. You know, they'll walk away. Sometimes they'll go up. They might. You know, they might tap on it, knock it down a bit, and then after that, they know there's no danger. Then they'll just come in. Because they know they'll come in, they'll look at the blind, but they will see nothing's there, nothing's, you know, immediate danger or anything. So, and we try to set it up like if we put a blind in, we have our spots where we pick and we try to, you know, brush it in a little bit so it's kind of, you know, but this year it's hard. You can't brush anything because there's no leaves or anything. So when the blind's there, it's there.
0: Hang tight, Ron. I got a lot more questions for you, but we got to take a break here in the Outdoor Magazine Show. We're talking with the Ontario Bear Guide, Ron St. Louis of Northern Wilderness Bear Outfitters. He's in White River, Ontario. He's my go-to guy. I mean, when I think of bear hunting in Ontario, I think of Ron St. Louis. I've hunted with him a bunch of times, seen a bunch of bear, shot a bear, had some hunts that weren't so good, but it was my fault, not Ron's. 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

0: 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And you can hear us north of the bridge in the Sioux on WKNW 1400 AM. 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And something I've been forgetting to talk about the last couple of weeks, and I apologize to Rich Grizan for this. 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You'll get, obviously, 15% off your order. Now, that could really add up. 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We were going to have Rich come out. Well, we are going to have Rich come out to the lease property. But his schedule and ours keep getting jammed up. So as soon as we can work it out, Rich is going to come out, walk the lease property with us, tell us what we need to do. We did have the soil samples done and found out to no surprise that the soil is very acidic. So we're going to have to do some work there. Rich is going to help us out. He can help you as well. Again, the website, killerfoodplots.com. Right now, talking with a good friend of mine. His name is Ron St. Louis. He is an Ontario, White River, Ontario bear outfitter. I've hunted with Ron many times. I've never had a bad experience with Ron. Never. I have never had a bad hunting experience with Ron St. Louis. I haven't always taken a bear. On those times that I didn't, I either chose not to shoot or, unfortunately, made a bad shot and didn't recover. That's nothing to do with Ron, because on those times when I did make a bad shot, guess who was out there in the bush trying to find that bear? Ron St. Louis. He works hard for his hunters. He's with us now on the Outdoor Magazine phone line. Ron, you were talking about baits earlier. I mean, you got thousands of acres of bush out there. How do you know where to put a bear bait?
1: You know, when we establish new ones, we try to look in the area where there's water close by. We look for markings and stuff like that. And, you know, we fire up a bait and see how quick it, you know, it becomes active. And then usually I won't use it the first year. And then because I had baits that I fired up last year, but I'll be using them this year in the fall time. So because I know they were active, they were getting hit. I just never sat anybody there. We just kept them going. And then same thing in the spring here, like we've been baiting them, we're just not using them. And then especially in the spring, like I don't use a lot of the baits that I use in the fall. I kind of try to space it out just so we're in totally different areas. We're just, you know, spread out with our baits. Yes, it's more challenging because, you know, we got to go, you know, 30, 40 miles one way, 30, 40 miles the other way from the bait shack. So it's just, we're spread out, but it's just easier for management. We're not taking, you know, over harvesting any big bears, like too many big bears. So, and then the guys are happy, you know, and it's the same clientele coming back. So, they know the areas, they've hunted there, that they just want, they want the same baits they had the year before because they've seen the bears that are in the area. So we just, you know, here you go. We bring them out. We always bring them out for the first run. And then, you know, just to make sure to get them set up, even if they've been there before, just to walk it through and be with them and, you know, and chat. And then like today, I did the same thing yesterday. I paused between break baiting, took them out, got them all set up, told them where I would put the stands. I told them where I would hunt first, which baits to hunt first, where I think that, you know, they'll, you know, do well the first sit. And then after that, I said, just, you know, spend 3-4 days there and then move from there. Go to the other baits. I'm out there a lot, so I see what's going on. I see where the big bears are. I see the tracks. So I kind of try to point them in that direction. You know what I mean? Try to, and make sure they don't bounce around. You know, I try to tell them, listen, like, if you're going to do this, everybody start at one end and then work your way back. Don't be jumping around because then you're just going to end up messing up baits. And
0: yeah,
1: it's a thought process. That's for sure.
0: Well, it is. And it can get to you if you let it. As a hunter, if you get a couple of days where you don't have a bear come in and the other hunters are taking bears, it's like, oh man, what am I doing wrong? I got to move. No, sit there, be patient, wait it out. What do you

0: use for bait, Ron? What do you find brings bears in?
1: We use a mixture of pretty much everything. There's candies, there's granola, there's cookies. Like this year, I got a new supplier out of Southern Ontario. It just and he's got a mixture of everything in there. There's all kinds of stuff. There's peanuts. There's M&Ms. It's just a variety of all kind of cookies, trail mix. It's just everything, pretty much. And it's so nice to work with, made it easier for us. You know, you get granolas, you get sticky granolas. It's just tough to work with, and you get big chunks. This way here, this stuff here, just it's all nice and loose. You know, you put 30, 40 pounds in there at a time, and you know they're there. They got to work at it a bit, but they're hitting it. They're loving the bait like that we got out this year. Every time we go back, every 2 or 3 days, they're cleaned right out. You know, they're putting 30 pounds, 40 pounds every time we go out, and it's mucked out every single time. So,
0: you say 2 to 3 days. Is that what your baiting cycle is? A couple of days?
1: Yeah, right now. Now we're going to ramp it up because I know this group came in, so they're taking over their baits. But right now, like I'm loaded up right now. I waited to go out so I can have, you know, so we can chat and everything. I got ladder stands in the back. I got my bait loaded up. So when I leave here, I'm going to go bait a run. And I'm going to come back, reload, and then go north. And then now I'm going to ramp it up so it's going to be every second day. So it's only going to be one day in between. Even though it's springtime, the guys say, well, you don't have to. You know, there's no food out there. I just like to do it that way. So they're not going anywhere. You know, you put the food there, there's nowhere there. You know, they're going to just keep coming in. Whether they eat it all, you know, but right now, every time we're there, it's cleaned out. There's nothing left. There isn't a crumb left in there. So
0: I know you like to use grease too. What's the purpose of that?
1: The grease we used to, it's more or less to just throw on the ground. And then we, you know, splash a little bit up in the trees and stuff to get the scent there. And then once they come in, they'll paw around. They'll get their paws into it. Then once they leave, they're walking off. Other bears are going to pick up their scent. They're going to walk to the baits. And once, after the baits get this, you know, they're getting hit really well and stuff, then we just don't use the bait, the grease every single time. We'll use it every second time we go out, refresh it, spray some on the ground, and then I use vanilla spray. So I spray it in the trees. Try to, you know, get that smell in there, and the trick is just keeping them there, trying to bring as many bears in as you can.
0: And is it your sense that most of your baits have multiple bears on them?
1: Yeah. Like, I mean, you can see some of the bait sites back there. Like, since we've been baiting, there's just, you know, you see the bear scat now on the road. You can see they're starting to move. Every time now we go out, they're just, it's just, you can see. They're moving now. Multiple bear scat on the bears. On the baits, I mean, the baits are like crazy. Like
0: you've used a couple of times. You said big bears. What is a big bear for your area?
1: Well, I mean, our average, I think last year our average was over around 200 pounds. But I mean, you get a 250 pound, 300 pound bear. That's a respectable bear. 200 pound bear is a good bear. Like I don't know how it is, you know, back in Michigan and stuff like that, but around here. You know, you do get smaller bears, but that bear, we see a lot in that, you know, 200 pound range, 250. Like there's some years where we'll have multiple 300 pounders, like 10, 12, 15 bears come in that are over 300. Like last year, I think I only had 8 bears, I think, under 200 pounds.
0: Wow. Yeah.
1: 200 pounds. So I had, I think it was 12 or 15 bears over 300. So, I mean, doing something right. You know what I mean?
0: Oh, I know. You're doing something right. Yeah, there's no doubt about that. I guess in my mind, for me personally, 300 pounds is kind of the mark that goes, okay, that's a really nice bear. And I've seen, you know, I've taken a couple of 300 pounders plus with you. And like you say, the people who hunt with you tend to come back. They come back every year. So how does...
1: Yeah.
0: How does a new hunter, say somebody who didn't get their Michigan bear tag, how do they hunt with you? Are they going to have to wait years to hook up with you, Ron?
1: Well, it's hard. Like if they call, because I try to tell the guys that are coming back, I say, listen, you have to let me know, you know, by, you know, December, January. Like you need to let me know if you're coming back. Like, you know, get call me, let me know for sure. That way there I know, because if you're not coming back, then if people call.

0: and say, listen, do you have a spot opened up? Yes, I do. You know what I mean? Like, I know these guys are coming back this year. I got an opening for 8 guys. I can fill those spots in. That's the way, you know, usually I do it. And then, because you always get guys that come in a group, and some years that group's not going to be as big. So you know, okay, well, these groups are, you know, 3 guys here not coming in that group, 2-3 guys here. So another group that calls, yes, I can take that group of, you know, 3-4 guys or 5 guys. It's just, you know, I try to watch and play. And I got some guys that call me and say, listen, you know, do you have any openings? I said, I don't. But if you're able to come last minute, like say if I call you, if a guy calls me, it's like this week or next week, because I check back with them for the fall, and they say, well, you know, I can't make it. No, I'm not going to make it. Then I can say, okay, perfect. I can call them back and say, listen, I do have an opening for, you know, the fall who's still interested.
1: Yeah.
0: You know, that's the only way we can, just because with the quota system too, sure, right? So we got to watch like how we play out in the spring. Whatever I use in the spring, I lose in the fall, so...
1: And I'm going to let you go here in just a minute because I know you got to get back to baiting and I'm out of time. But do most of your hunters now use ground blinds? And who was the first crazy guy that started that whole thing going?
0: You started the whole thing going. But you know what, though? But you know what? A lot more guys are bringing them. Like, they, you know, like guys are bringing them now because, you know, I tell them, I said, listen, if you're going to get 2 or 3 days of like misty weather or rain, and then, at least if it rains and you're sitting there and it stops raining, you're not soaking wet.
1: Oh, I know. It's they're,
0: you know, bring it with you.
1: They're so comfortable
0: to set it up.
1: Yeah, and they hide your movements. Yeah. You put a thermocell in there. It drives the mosquitoes out. There's no downside to it. Yeah. Ron St. Louis, listen, you're in a first-class operation. I don't hesitate to send people your direction. If folks want to get in touch with you, they can find you on Facebook. They can also send me an email to mike@mikeeveryoutdoors.com, and I can put you in touch with Ron. Have a good season, Ron, and you and I will be in touch.
0: Okay.
1: Alrighty, Ron St. Louis of Northern Wilderness Bear Outfitters. 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Certainly for next year. My goal is to get a Michigan bear tag this year and I'll go back to Ontario next year. We will see if the bear gods smile on me this year.
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4: For today, cloudy and windy. Highs near 60 this afternoon. For tonight, cloud cover and look for a low in the mid-40s. For the day Sunday, cloudy, temperatures in the low 60s. For Monday, sunshine and 70s for Memorial Day. Welcome to the Straits Area on a holiday weekend.
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And on the other side of the state in Saginaw, WSGW 790 AM 100.5 FM. You know I'm in the studios of WSGW right now. I was joined earlier for the first 2 hours by Jonathan Dent. So John did all the heavy lifting, and then the man himself, Charlie Rood, walks in and gets all the credit. Now, if I was John, I wouldn't like that. But John's a pretty easygoing guy, so he's probably like, it's no big deal. Charlie is looking out there going, it's a nice day. They're going to be waiting for me, chanting, Charlie, Charlie. I work with really, really good people, not just here at WSGW, but all across this this radio network, all the affiliates, the people who program the show, receive the show, set it up so it hits the air, the advertising partners that I have, and you. Because all of this other stuff wouldn't mean anything if you weren't listening to the show, and you are, and I appreciate it. Also appreciate the fact that this segment of the show is brought to you by Reeder Landscaping. Reeder can take care of your lawn and property because it's your nature and our nurture. Let them create an outdoor getaway in your backyard and maintain that outdoor getaway. If you do like I do and have Reeder do several different projects, maintenance projects, and you get one guy, right? In my case, my guy's John Gower. And I'm making John famous now. And every time I talk to him, I say, hey, you're that guy I hear about on the radio. And he laughs, he smiles. But no matter what's going on at the house, and I don't have a big multi-acre property. I got just a fairly small lot in town. I'd like to think it's a nice place, and it looks nice, and it's well-maintained. And one of the reasons it is so well-maintained is the folks at Reeder have helped us out, from pruning to sprinkler systems to water features, all that stuff, spraying, pruning. I reach out to John. I say, hey, John, here's what I need to get done, and he takes care of it. Well, you can get your own John. Just get in touch with the folks at Reeder Landscaping. 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They've been doing it for 60 years, so you know they're doing something right. Okay, so we're going into, or as you're listening to the show, it's Memorial Weekend. Again, I don't know how that happened.

0: time just flies. And as the as time goes by in my life, time seems to fly by even faster. So make the most of it, you know? I guess that's my message for this segment. I know gas prices are crazy. And I know it's going to cost you a few bucks to go somewhere this weekend or any summertime weekend, because this is the unofficial kickoff of the summer season. But make those memories. I don't care what point you are in your life, whether you are a young family with young kids and, you know, you're just trying to get by. I get it. I was there years ago myself. I see it in my own family now with grandkids and stuff. You're just trying to make ends meet. I get it. You're a little bit older. Your kids are getting older. They're busy. They're in high school. They're sports or whatever. Or you get to my point where you're a grandparent and, you know, all kinds of things going on because your family is bigger at that point. But it's up to us to make these memories. I had a guy tell me the other day, he said, and this is one of the nicest compliments I've ever gotten. He said, Avery, you are great at making memories for your family. That means a lot to me because I think that's one of the reasons we are here, to make memories for our family. In our case, in my case, the Avery family, many of those memories are outdoor related. They revolve around hunting and fishing and shooting and trapping and just getting outside. So I know things are busy. I know money is often tight. I know gas is expensive. I know you got a lot of things going on, but make those memories, make some trips, and they don't have to be big multi-week trips to the UP, although those are wonderful. You know, a couple of day trip to the beach, or a couple of day trip to go fishing or whatever. And you might be looking at it saying, oh man, this is just one more thing I got to get done. But the kids, the grandkids, this might be something that they remember for their entire life. So make those memories, right? Okay, what else is going on? I'm looking at my rundown here. Oh, listen, before I run out of time, a project that is very near and dear to my heart. And this is the third annual Mike Avery Outdoors Charity Golf Outing. Once again at the West Branch Country Club in beautiful West Branch, Michigan, in beautiful Ogemaw County. It is Friday, July 31st. We are raising money, speaking of making memories, raising money for projects to get kids in the outdoors. I'm working with a group called Outdoor Mentors. 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This is the third year. The first year, it was a big success. The second year, even better. We made more money. The third year, I'd like to blow this thing out of the park. 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You don't even have to be a good golfer. 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We'll take a break here in the Outdoor Magazine Show. When we come back, Dixie Dave is feeling better. I think he's got a recipe for us this week. It's been a while. I'm ready for one. I wonder what it'll be. You and I can find out after the break right here on Outdoor Magazine.
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0: Thank you for joining us this week here on the Outdoor Magazine radio show. Whether you're listening to the broadcast version, which of course I always encourage, or the podcast version of the show, which is a backup, thank you. It means a lot to me. I hear from people often too, they say, Avery, we really like your show, but we really, really like Wild Game Chef Dixie Dave Miner. I mean, Dave has been a face on the outdoor scene here in Michigan, the culinary scene here in Michigan for a long, long time. And he's a voice that for a couple of weeks here recently we missed. And he was back with us last week, but we didn't quite do a recipe. I'm thinking, and I haven't talked to Dave for a couple of days, but I'm thinking he's back. David, welcome back. How are you doing, buddy?
1: A little bit better every day.
0: Oh, you sound so much better than you did. I'm so glad to hear that.
1: Good, good. It feels good to be feeling better too.
0: Oh, good. I'm glad. Can I ask if I'm not prying? Are you home now?
1: No, I'm not. Still in rehab.
0: Still in rehab. Soon?
1: Yeah, should be within a week. I should be home.
0: All right. Good job. Well, keep doing what you're supposed to do and get yourself home. Okay.
1: Okay, will do.
0: In the meantime, can you help us out with a recipe?
1: Yep, we got wild turkey steaks with strawberries and cream.
0: Oof. Yes, I love this one.
1: This went over. We used to sell this

0: the devil out of it were at the restaurant. People loved it.
1: What page is this? Is this in the cookbook?
0: 63.
1: Okay. All right. Let's hear it.
0: All right. So you need about 8 ounces of turkey breast per person, and you want to check it for shot or any bloodied meat driven in by the pellets. You need a pint of fresh or frozen strawberries sliced, 2 cups of mushrooms fresh, diced. You could use morels. It would be great in this dish. If you got a wild turkey and you got morels, you're living large. So you need a jar of chicken or turkey gravy and 2 to 3 ounces of heavy cream, 2 ounces of strawberry schnapps, 1/3 cup of diced onions, fine, and salt and pepper, and about 1 to 1.5 tablespoons of strawberry jam. So you're going to slice, after you check the meat for shot, cut it across the grain, which would be, you'd lay the meat down in front of you the long way, and then you want to cut it across that grain. So you want to slice and cut an inch and a half thick, and then you're going to pound it between saran wrap, because it'll pucker up or draw up if you don't. As soon as it hits the heat, it wants to pull together. And so you want to dredge the meat in flour and saute on each side just to kind of caramelize it, maybe 1 to 2 minutes, depending on how hot your pan is. Remove the steaks from the pan. And then you want to saute the onions and simmer with the schnapps. If you don't have the pan too hot, the schnapps won't ignite. So you want to simmer it down, add the jam, and melt that in real good. And then you can add the gravy and boil it down fast to about 1/4, and then add the cream, the berries, and mushrooms to the onions. And then return the steaks to the pan and cook for 2 or 3 minutes, and then put it in an oven-proof casserole and covered for 350 degrees, 30 to 40 minutes. And after you're done, it would be nice to top it with a little chopped parsley. And if you had wild rice and asparagus or fiddlehead ferns.
1: Oh, fiddleheads, yep.
0: That would really top it off. If you got fiddleheads, you got your own morels, and you got your own turkey, but you'd really be living on it.
1: You would. Now, you said cut it across the grain. I think you described this, but tell me this again. Why are we cutting it across the grain of the turkey breast?
0: Because then it won't draw up as bad.
1: Okay.
0: If you cut it with the grain, it's less tender, too, for some reason.
1: Huh. Well, David, this is...
0: You want to pound it.
1: Go ahead.
0: You want to pound it down to quite thin, actually, because it's still going to draw up a little bit in the hot pan. So cutting it across the grain is the ticket to happiness.
1: I feel like I have video of this one. If I do, I will post it, and folks can see your magic on online. David, I'm so glad. I mean, you sound better. It's been a long time since you've been home. You got to be jonesing to get back home and get out of there.
0: Exactly.
1: Yeah. Well, take care of yourself. Do what they tell you to do, and get back to the house. Okay.
0: It's a really good place where I'm at. I'm really happy. The food's actually pretty good.
1: And that's Chef Dixie Dave Miner saying the food is pretty good. All right, buddy. Take care of yourself. We'll talk again next week.
0: Everybody, thanks for thinking of me.
1: A lot of people have been thinking and praying for Dixie Dave, because I have heard from a lot of them. That'll wrap up this edition of the show. So glad to hear Dave doing better. Dave is a big part of the show, as are you. If you weren't listening, there'd be no reason to do this show, and I don't know what I would do. My name is Mike Avery. This show is called Outdoor Magazine Radio. 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My email address is Mike@MikeAveryOutdoors.com. I would love to hear from you. Let me know what's on your mind, what you like, what you don't like, what you're sick of hearing, what you want to hear more of, what you disagree with me about. I'd love to hear it. Mike@MikeAveryOutdoors.com. Have a great weekend. Have a great week. And we'll talk with you next time right here on Outdoor Magazine.
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0: And I'm Christopher Cruz from the Douglas Edwards Room at CBS News headquarters. CBS News Radio has been the home of legendary journalists like Edward R. Murrow, who flew with bombers over Berlin during World War II.
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21: The moon age began less than 2 hours ago when American astronauts radioed, "From the moon, the Eagle has landed."
0: To the Challenger disaster.
22: Debris falling out of the sky, falling slowly, painfully, tragically slowly toward the Atlantic Ocean.
0: From Ground Zero.
23: The devastation that is before us now is unbelievable in terms of an entire World Trade Tower collapsing. There's nothing left of this thing.
0: To foreign battlefields.
24: The roads are lined with IEDs, and two Iraqi soldiers are killed when their Humvee is struck by a bomb. U.S. warplanes are eventually brought in to strike targets from the air.
0: And through the pandemic.
25: 39 lives have been lost to coronavirus at the Canterbury Rehabilitation and Healthcare Center in suburban Richmond, Virginia. It's one of the worst concentrated outbreaks nationwide.
0: The famed CBS newsman Marvin Kalb said he always tried to be on the World News Roundup, a program started here that created the modern news format.
26: Every time that I could do a piece for the Roundup, I felt honored. 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
21: It's just a soundproofed room, 15 by 20, surrounded on two sides by glass-encased control rooms. 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
14: Hi, this is Dan Dickerson. Baltimore Orioles extend the Tigers losing streak to 7 games with a 7-4 win. Game one of a 3-game weekend series at Camden Yards in Baltimore. Tigers took an early 2-0 lead in this game. Kevin McGonigal started the game with a bang off the Western Michigan product Keegan Aiken. He was an opener for Chris Bassett. Third home run of the year, one pitch in, 1-0 Tigers. Back-to-back doubles from Workman and Lee in the third inning gave the Tigers a 2-0 lead. A big error by Kevin McGonigal extended the third inning for the Orioles. Two batters later, Pete Alonso hit an opposite field 3-run home run off Jack Flaherty to give the Orioles a 3-2 lead. Tigers answered back with 2 in the fourth inning. RBIs in that inning from McKinstry and Hayu Lee, 4-3 lead, but it didn't last long. Bottom of the fourth inning, a bunt single for Leody. Taveras touched off a 3-run inning. Jackson Holiday, just his second game of the year, opposite field, 2-run home run. And then Jack Flaherty left after a sharp single off the bat of Tyler Ward. His day was done. He ended up going 3 1/3, giving up 6 runs, only 3 earned on 8 hits, no walks, and 7 strikeouts. Tigers really couldn't do much after that, just 1 base runner after the fourth inning. Bassett ends up going 4 1/3. The bullpen, Garcia, Cano, Wells, and Nunez closes it out with 3 2/3 innings of shutout hitless work. Tigers fall to 20-32 with their 7th straight loss. They lost 15 of 17. The Orioles improved to 22-29. Game 2 is scheduled for Saturday afternoon. It's a very soggy forecast here in Baltimore. 4:05 start for Framber Valdez against Brandon Young. We're on the air at 3:40 on the Detroit Tigers Radio Network.
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4: 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Knicks lead that series 2-0. Stanley Cup playoffs last night, Golden Knights rallied to beat the Avalanche 3-1. The Knights now up 2-0, with Game 3 Sunday night in Vegas. Game 2 of the Eastern Conference Finals tonight, Montreal at Carolina, 7 o'clock on TNT and True TV. NASCAR Cup Series racing continues this weekend at Charlotte Motor Speedway. Sunday night, it's the Coca-Cola 600. High school sports, Sheboygan girls soccer getting ready for their next district game. That'll be Tuesday at Kingsford. Sheboygan softball will be

0: at Boyne City Tuesday for a district game against Harbor Springs. Sheboygan Baseball has a makeup game with Harbor Springs on Tuesday. Saturday scoreboard each weekend on Big Country Gold.
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0: For today, cloudy and windy. Highs near 60 this afternoon. For tonight, cloud cover and look for a low in the mid-40s. For the day Sunday, cloudy, temperatures in the low 60s. For Monday, sunshine and 70s for Memorial Day. Welcome to the Straits area on a holiday weekend.
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Girl, you'll realize that you've been blind. 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
5: 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I'm Mike Grisdale. Last night in Baltimore, Orioles beat the Tigers 7-4. Seven straight losses for Detroit. Tigers' record drops to 20-32. They're at Baltimore later this afternoon. Framber Valdez scheduled to start with first pitch just after 4 o'clock on WCBY. NBA playoffs. Last night, the Thunder beat the Spurs 123-108. Oklahoma City now up 2-1 with Game 4 Sunday night at San Antonio. Game 3 of the Eastern Conference Finals tonight. New York at Cleveland

0: 8 o'clock on ABC. NHL playoffs last night. Golden Knights rallied to beat the Avalanche 3-1. Vegas up 2-0 with Game 3 Sunday night. NASCAR Cup Series racing continues this weekend at Charlotte Motor Speedway. This includes the Coca-Cola 600 Sunday night. High school sports, Sheboygan girls soccer getting ready for their next game. It'll be a district game Tuesday at Kingsford. Sheboygan softball, their next game will be at Boyne City Tuesday for a district matchup with Harbor Springs. And Sheboygan baseball has a makeup game with Harbor Springs on Tuesday. Saturday scoreboard each weekend on Big Country Gold.
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0: For today, cloudy and windy. Highs near 60 this afternoon. For tonight, cloud cover and look for a low in the mid-40s. For the day Sunday, cloudy, temperatures in the low 60s. For Monday, sunshine and 70s for Memorial Day. Welcome to the Straits area on a holiday weekend.
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Back a few months ago, I was headlining a great big nightclub. And he put me up a couple of days early. I came in a couple of days early, and they put me up at what they call the Star Suite. Now, here I am, headliner in one of the biggest nightclubs in the country, and I wake up at 8 o'clock in the morning in this Star Suite, all by myself. Yeah, that's what I said, aw. But I did what I've always done, man, to cheer myself up. I picked up my guitar, I sat down, I wrote me a little song. Now, this is how it feels to be alone at the top of the hill and trying to figure out why.

I guess you could say I'm a loner, a cowboy outlaw, tough and proud.

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1: 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Remembering if it's your day to bring snacks. Making it to the game with a clean jersey. 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

0: 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Sheboygan.
1: USA Radio News, I'm Chuck Brady. The U.S. is reportedly preparing for new strikes against Iran. Sources told CBS News the Trump administration is preparing for a fresh round of military strikes, this even as talks continue to reach a possible peace deal. The report said no formal decision on the strikes has been reached, and Secretary of State Marco Rubio said Friday peace negotiations have seen, quote, a little bit of movement. Iran's stockpile of enriched uranium and effort to create a tolling system in the Strait of Hormuz, he said, are still not acceptable. Meanwhile, a report says Americans have paid nearly $45 billion in

0: extra fuel costs since the start of the Iran conflict.
1: Researchers at Brown University say the soaring gas and diesel prices were triggered by the disruption of global oil supplies and the blockade of the Strait of Hormuz. The strait, a critical waterway that carries roughly one-fifth of the world's daily oil supply. The national average for a gallon of gas has climbed more than 50% since the war began on February 28th. President Trump has promised gas prices will come down once Iran agrees to a ceasefire. In New York, I'm Liz Warner.
0: The high gas prices aren't keeping everybody from traveling. Memorial Day expected to be a record travel weekend. AAA projecting 45 million Americans to hit the road or the skies and travel at least 50 miles from home. Out of that, 39.1 million are expected to drive. Even as AAA reports, the national average for a gallon of gas is sitting at around $4.55. 3.66 million are expected to fly to their destination. And so far, only two major airports, Denver and San Francisco, are reporting notable delays. And that's due to the weather. Speaking of the weather, it could be a rainy Memorial Day weekend. The South and East Coasts expecting a lot of rain. If you plan to travel, please do so safely. 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
0: To borrow a line from the movies, there's a new sheriff in town. Kevin Warsh is now the Federal Reserve Chairman. He was sworn in yesterday.
3: It's the honor of a lifetime to be called back into public service. And with this oath, I've accepted a high and solemn responsibility.
0: The White House ceremony came after Warsh's Senate confirmation vote along mostly party lines. President Donald Trump praised Warsh, saying he thinks he'll go down as one of the best Fed chairs ever. The 56-year-old is succeeding Jerome Powell, whose term expired earlier this month. President added he wants Warsh to be completely independent and do a great job. He handpicked Warsh to lead the central bank with expectations that the Fed will resume lowering interest rates in the post-Powell era.
4: And I expect he will go down as one of the truly great chairmen of the Federal Reserve's that we've ever had. I really believe that. I think he's got abilities that very few people have. Kevin has spoken often about the need to restore the Fed's integrity by returning to a proper focus on its two functional and really fundamental responsibilities, maintaining price stability and low inflation.
0: While Kevin Warsh is in, Tulsi Gabbard is out. Tulsi Gabbard stepping down from her role as Director of National Intelligence. In a post on social media, she says her husband has recently been diagnosed with a rare form of bone cancer, and she must step away to support him. I'm Chuck Brady. 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
6: WCBY Saturday Scoreboard. I'm Mike Grisdale. Last night in Baltimore, Orioles beat the Tigers 7-4. Seven straight losses for Detroit. Tigers' record drops to 20-32. They're at Baltimore later this afternoon. Framber Valdez scheduled to start with first pitch just after 4 o'clock on WCBY. NBA playoffs. Last night, the Thunder beat the Spurs 123-108. Oklahoma City now up 2-1 with Game 4 Sunday night at San Antonio. Game 3 of the Eastern Conference Finals tonight. New York at Cleveland, 8 o'clock on ABC. NHL.

0: NHL playoffs. Last night, Golden Knights rallied to beat the Avalanche 3-1. Vegas up 2-0, with Game 3 Sunday night. NASCAR Cup Series racing continues this weekend at Charlotte Motor Speedway. This includes the Coca-Cola 600 Sunday night. High school sports, Sheboygan girls soccer getting ready for their next game. It'll be a district game Tuesday at Kingsford. Sheboygan softball, their next game will be at Boyne City Tuesday for a district matchup with Harbor Springs. And Sheboygan baseball has a makeup game with Harbor Springs on Tuesday. Saturday scoreboard each weekend on Big Country Gold.
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0: Cloudy today, little windy at times. Highs today, upper 50s. For tonight, cloudy and low 45. Tomorrow, Sunday, cloudy with temperatures near 60. Extended outlook for Monday, Memorial Day. Partly cloudy, highs into the 70s. Welcome to the Straits area for the holiday weekend.
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1: Hello, you good-looking thing, you. Yeah, huh? 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I sure

Ölschlager. Wow, baby, that's what I like. Huh? Well, I what? Do I what? Well, I what? Can't never tell, baby. I might.

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1: USA Radio News, I'm Jim Rinaldi. More than 40,000 people remain under mandatory evacuation orders in Southern California, as officials say a chemical tank is in danger of exploding. Lisa Taylor has more.
2: Crews doused the tank with water overnight in an attempt to keep the temperature inside cool enough to stop it from blowing up or cracking and leaking and sending toxic material into the community. Authorities fear those two options could be the only outcome for the unstable tank at GKN Aerospace in Garden Grove. That's why they've ordered the evacuation of parts of five cities in the area. Orange County Fire Authority Division Chief Craig Covey says he was told that if the tank fails, it could result in the largest hazmat situation in California history. I'm Lisa Taylor.
1: The former executive director of the Minneapolis nonprofit Feeding Our Future is heading to prison. Amy Bach was sentenced to 40 years after the organization was found conducting widespread fraud in 2022.
3: The FBI alleged almost none of the millions of dollars in government funding were used to feed poor children, which was the intent. Investigators say the money was funneled through other entities and used to buy vehicles, real estate, and various other luxury items. In total, $300 million was cheated through the program. John Summers, USA Radio News.
1: The U.S. is reportedly preparing for new strikes against Iran. Sources tell CBS News that the Trump administration is preparing for a fresh round of military strikes, even as talks continue to reach a possible peace deal. The report says that no formal decision on strikes has been made as of Friday afternoon. Secretary of State Marco Rubio said Friday that peace negotiators have seen, quote, a little bit of movement, but that Iran's stockpile of enriched uranium and its effort to create a tolling system in the Strait of Hormuz are not acceptable. From America's News Network, USA Radio News.
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1: Bats, skunks, foxes, and raccoons are just a few of the mammals in Colorado which carry rabies.
3: A rabid bat was found in Fort Collins and two near Colorado Springs. El Paso County Communicable Disease Program Manager Haley Zachary says you need to be prepared if you spend time in nature.
7: We really

0: encourage people to get out and be in nature, but we want them to do that while keeping their animals leashed.
1: She says most wild animals run away when you approach them. If they don't, that's a sign to stay away from them. John Summers, USA Radio News.
2: Millions of Americans are traveling over the long holiday weekend despite high gas prices. AAA projects that 45 million people will drive, fly, or catch a bus or train to their destination over the Memorial Day holiday. TSA says they're fully staffed, but steady lines are reported at many major airports. This is AAA says the national average for a gallon of regular unleaded gas is sitting at $4.55 heading into the long weekend. Probably no surprise that physicians and surgeons top the list of highest paying jobs. According to the new federal wage estimates for more than 800 occupations in the United States, pediatric surgeons top the list with an average annual wage of just over $500,000. They're followed by cardiologists and radiologists. When looking outside the healthcare sector, airline pilots, chief executives, athletes are ranking among the highest paying occupations. I'm Jim Rinaldi, USA Radio News.
3: 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Sherman Gillums Jr., a partially paralyzed Marine veteran with the Christopher and Dana Reeve Foundation, explains why.
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6: WCBY Weekend Update. I'm Mike Grisdale. Large grass fire last night in Sheboygan. It was on the east side of the river. Several acres were burned, but apparently no injuries reported. It's believed to have started north of First Street in the area of the Duncan Bay Nature Preserve and became close to the Coast Guard complex. Again, that fire put out overnight near the mouth of the Sheboygan River on the east side of town. City of Sheboygan Fire Department, assisted by other fire departments, including the DNR, and water drops from airplanes were also used to help extinguish the fire overnight. No other details at this time. Earlier this week in Lansing, the Michigan House voted to approve legislation sponsored by Senator John DeMoose of Harbor Springs to strengthen Mackinac Island's authority to regulate fees related to ferry service. Senate Bill 304 would allow the City of Mackinac Island to regulate all aspects of ferry service, including additional fees charged for services like parking, priority boarding, and baggage. The bill received the needed two-thirds support from both the Senate and the House. If signed by the governor, the proposal then would be placed on the ballot during the next local election this fall. In order to take effect, it must be approved by a majority of Mackinac Island voters. Memorial weekend, the unofficial start of the summer season for tourism in northern Michigan. It's also a time for plenty of high school graduations. Last night, Sheboygan Area High School handed out 110 diplomas for the class of 2026. There was a parade through town with those graduates before the ceremony last night. Meanwhile, while the seniors are done, the rest of Sheboygan School still has another week or so to wrap up the school year. Events today include the largest Memorial Weekend parade in Michigan, and it's in Mackinac City, starts at 1 o'clock today. The pageant reenactment will not be at the fort this year. The pageant reenactment in Mackinac City scheduled for the downtown area this afternoon, with performances also scheduled for Sunday and Monday. Tonight at the Sheboygan Opera House, it's the Chamberfest Summer Concert Series, featuring five concerts from classical music performers. Tonight's first in that series is pianist Charlotte Hugh. Her performance at the Opera House tonight at 7:30. Tickets available at theoperahouse.org. Nobody matched all the numbers in last night's Mega Millions. That jackpot grows to $311 million Tuesday. The Powerball today.

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1: 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In fact, 1,500 crashes between vehicles and motorcyclists happen each year in Michigan. 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
0: 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Tigers were in Baltimore last night. Let's get the recap from the Detroit Tiger Baseball Radio Network.
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4: Hi, this is Dan Dickerson. Baltimore Orioles extend the Tigers losing streak to 7 games with a 7-4 win. Game one of a 3-game weekend series at Camden Yards in Baltimore. Tigers took an early 2-0 lead in this game. Kevin McGonigal started the game with a bang off the Western Michigan product Keegan Aiken. He was an opener for Chris Bassett. Third home run of the year, one pitch in, 1-0 Tigers. Back-to-back doubles from Workman and Lee in the third inning gave the Tigers a 2-0 lead. A big error by Kevin McGonigal extended the third inning for the Orioles. Two batters later, Pete Alonso hit an opposite field 3-run home run off Jack Flaherty to give the Orioles a 3-2 lead. Tigers answered back with 2 in the fourth inning. RBIs in that inning from McKinstry and Hayu Lee. 4-3 lead, but it didn't last long. Bottom of the fourth inning, a bunt single for Leody. Taveras touched off a 3-run inning. Jackson Holliday, just his second game of the year, opposite field, 2-run home run. And then Jack Flaherty left after a sharp single off the bat of Tyler Ward. His day was done. He ended up going 3 1/3, giving up 6 runs, only 3 earned on 8 hits, no walks, and 7 strikeouts. Tigers really couldn't do much after that, just 1 base runner after the fourth inning. Bassett ends up going 4 1/3. The bullpen, Garcia, Cano, Wells, and Nunez closes it out with 3 2/3 innings of shutout, hitless work. Tigers fall to 20-32 with their 7th straight loss. They lost 15 of 17. The Orioles improved to 22-29. Game 2 is scheduled for Saturday afternoon. It's a very soggy forecast here in Baltimore. 4:05 start for Framber Valdez against Brandon Young. We're on the air at 3:40 on the Detroit Tigers Radio Network.
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0: In other sports, NBA playoffs last night, Thunder beat the Spurs 123-108. Oklahoma City up 2-1, with Game 4 Sunday at San Antonio. Game 3 of the Eastern Conference Finals tonight, New York at Cleveland, 8 o'clock on ABC. Knicks lead that series 2-0. Stanley Cup playoffs last night, Golden Knights rallied to beat the Avalanche 3-1. The Knights now up 2-0 with Game 3 Sunday night in Vegas. Game 2 of the Eastern Conference Finals tonight, Montreal at Carolina, 7 o'clock on TNT and True TV. NASCAR Cup Series racing continues this weekend at Charlotte Motor Speedway. Sunday night, it's the Coca-Cola 600. High school sports, Sheboygan girls soccer getting ready for their next district game. That'll be Tuesday at Kingsford. Sheboygan softball will be at Boyne City Tuesday for a district game against Harbor Springs. Sheboygan baseball has a makeup game with Harbor Springs on Tuesday. Saturday scoreboard each weekend on Big Country Gold.
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0: Cloudy today, little windy at times. Highs today, upper 50s. For tonight, cloudy and low 45.

0: Tomorrow, Sunday, cloudy with temperatures near 60. Extended outlook for Monday, Memorial Day, partly cloudy, highs into the 70s. Welcome to the Straits area for the holiday weekend.
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0: WCBY Community Calendar. There'll be a blood drive in Sheboygan Tuesday, May 26th. At St. John's Lutheran Church. Health officials across Michigan say there's currently a need for all blood types, especially type O donors. Again, the blood drive, Tuesday, May 26th, 10 a.m. till 2:30 p.m., St. John's Lutheran Church, 8557 North Straits Highway, 231-627-5149. Coming up at the Sheboygan Opera House, Tapestry, The Carole King Songbook, Friday, May 29th, 7:30. 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It's Sidewalk Properties, performing May 31st, 7 p.m. at the Opera House. And the Opera House will have a fundraiser gala Friday, June 5th, 5 till 8. It's an evening at the Opera House. Hors d'oeuvres, drinks, live music, silent auction, and raffles. 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For more information, 231-627-5841. 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The 50th St. Ignace Car Show weekend is set for June 25th through the 27th. This includes the parade down memory lane, cruise night, and hundreds of vehicles parked downtown along State Street. 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
1: WCBY obituaries this afternoon, brought to you by Northern Michigan Memorials and Monuments. Clayton Wilbur, 84 of Onaway, passed away May 12th at Munson Medical Center in Traverse City. He was born October 5th, 1941 in Cairo, son of Fred and Eddie Mae Wilbur. Clayton spent much of his working life at the Eaton Foundry in Vassar, also worked as a farmhand. A longtime resident of Tuscola County, Clayton moved to the Onaway area about 25 years ago after many visits spent enjoying the outdoors. A humble guy who enjoyed simple pleasures, Northern Michigan proved to be a perfect fit for the life he loved. Clayton first came to the area on camping trips with his children when they were young. Over the years, he enjoyed deer hunting, fishing the area's many lakes and streams, taking drives down country roads, and exploring two tracks deep in the woods. He and Gloria also planted a large garden each year. In addition to his love of the outdoors, Clayton enjoyed playing guitar and listening to classic country music, especially the original artists he admired most. Clayton is survived by his wife Gloria of Onaway, daughters Julie and Chuck DeLong of Flint, Karen Wilbur of Cass City, Robin and Sherry Wilbur of Vassar, Lori and Dennis Guilfoyle of Vassar, and Andrea Sherman of Florida. His sons, Shorty and Tammy Wilbur of Millington, Jimmy Wilbur of Vassar, Johnny Wilbur of Sheboygan, and Freddie Wilbur of Marlette. His stepsons, Mark of Millington and Frank of Bay City. Sister, Frida Wilbur. Numerous grandchildren, great-grandchildren, nieces and nephews, and of course, his dog, Princess. Clayton was preceded in death by his former wife, Julia, his daughter, Brenda Albee, stepdaughter, Rosanna, sisters, Goldie and Betty Jane, brothers, Dooney and Freddie. Cremation has already taken place. Memorial service will be held at a later date. Those wishing to express their sympathy are asked to consider a donation in Clayton's memory to assist with his final expenses. Arrangements handled by Shagnon Funeral Home in Onaway. Clayton Harvey Wilbur, 84 of Onaway, passed away May 12th in Traverse City. James Nichols, 70 of the Petoskey area, passed away May 13th at home in Levering. He was born in Lansing January 20th, 1956, son of Ann and Eugene Nichols. Jim, or his family called him, Mike, had a successful career in police work. Began his career after high school in 1974 as a military police officer in the U.S. Army. Served for 6 years, traveling overseas to Germany. After the Army, he continued his career with the Valparaiso City Police Department. In the 6 years Jim served, he met his wife Kathy. They were married for 44 years. Jim trained to become a canine officer and furthered his career as a canine officer with the U.S. Customs and Border Protection. He retired from there after 23 years of service. During his 35 years in public service, Jim received numerous accreditations honoring his achievements. He was a member of the Porter County FOP Lodge 165. In his youth, Jim played football at Petoskey High School. He enjoyed driving around Petoskey with his friends in a 67 Chevy Camaro that he shared with his sister, Cindy. Jim enjoyed playing softball on a league in Chicago, going fishing in Ontario with his wife, also his children, grandchildren, and his in-laws, Jane and Ken. And he loved spending time with his family. After retirement,

0: retirement in 2010, Jim started working at the Porter County Sheriff's Office, along with his wife Kathy, as court security for 5 years until the family moved to Petoskey. There, he spent his time watching his grandchildren grow and spending it with his family. Inspired by his faith in Jesus Christ, Jim found a calling to teach his grandchildren the Word of God. Jim had peace, knowing that when he passed, he would meet his Savior. Jim is survived by his wife, Catherine Nichols, son, Aaron Walters, and his three children, Macy, Avery, and Finley, daughter, Corinne Nichols, and her three children, Serenetti, Alexander, and Evangeline, and a daughter, Jessica Nichols. He is also survived by his sister, Cynthia and Kim Eaton, sister, Jennifer Wilcox, brother, John Wilcox, stepsisters, Verna Knight, Cheryl McGinnis, and Mary Hewlett, along with stepbrothers Tom and Robert Linderman. He was preceded in death by his father, Eugene, and stepmother, June Nichols, daughter, Ann Wilcox, stepfather, Wayne Wilcox, and sister, Annette Rivera, along with many nieces and nephews. Memorial service will be held in Valparaiso, Indiana, at a later date. Burial at the Angel Crest Cemetery. Stone Funeral Home Services handling the arrangements. James Michael Nichols, 70, of the Petoskey area, passed away May 13th at home in Levering.
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0: 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We're talking about Mackinac Island, the gem in the Straits, and the state of Michigan receiving another award, another crowning by USA Today. Get a chance to talk all

0: and another award for Mackinac Island. Tell us what this one's all about.
1: Yeah, this is the fourth year in a row that we have been named the number one best summer travel destination by USA Today 10 Best. We're so excited. We're so thrilled. And, you know, this goes beyond even Mackinac Island. It's a great honor for the state of Michigan. And I think that, you know, what it just leans into is there's simply nowhere else like Mackinac Island in the world.
0: So this is determined by readers across the country, right?
1: It is. It is a voting-based system, and so this award is through voting. And, you know, I think that adds a different element to that. If you look at the list of other destinations that are on this best place to travel for summer, I mean, there's so many beautiful places in the U.S., and to have Mackinac Island be voted number one, I think it's a testament to the people who love Mackinac, to the people who know Mackinac, maybe have even heard about it and are dreaming of coming here. I just think that it's been a beautiful destination for as long, you know, as the world has been, and that people keep coming back, and we're so excited about that.
0: Not only is Mackinac Island very unique, but it has now stretched out, I think, thanks in part to social media, to all across the country and all across the world. People are aware.
1: I think so. You know, awards like this really help put Mackinac Island on the map. It's so fun traveling with a Mackinac Island-themed sweatshirt or a bag, and people, the conversations that you can have with people from no matter where you are, they have some story tied back to Mackinac Island, whether they worked here or a parent worked here or they visited when they were younger. It's just a spectacular place. And every day down in our information booth, I get to listen to people from all over the world coming to Mackinac Island to enjoy its beauty, experience the history, and just slow down a little bit.
0: Well, whether it's eating fudge, riding bikes, or checking out all those famous landmarks like Arch Rock, there's still new things happening all the time. And it looks like 2026 is going to be very busy. And tell us about some of the newer attractions or newer events that you've got lined up this year.
1: Yeah, so, you know, this is Memorial Day weekend, right? And this is kind of when almost everything on the island is open. So we had our official opening day back in May 1st, and since then all the different businesses have been opening kind of on their own timeline, with all of them opening this weekend. So it's fun to see some of that happening. Our businesses work so hard over the winter season to do renovations, to do purchasing for merchandise in their stores, to create these unique experiences for folks. And some of those include some new restaurants. We have Adirondack's Pizza down at Mission Point Resort. We also have Mackinac Social. It's actually right across from our office, conveniently located for some really good food right by the water. And, you know, one thing that I'm looking forward to is Sip and Sail Cruises. They're a cruise sail. They often do sunset cruises in the evening with live music and a cash bar to the bridge and back. This year, they're featuring a tour that is a history tour and that goes around the island. There hasn't been anything that goes around the island yet, and they're featuring that this year with some history talks. I'm really looking forward to that, and I think people will enjoy that aspect.
0: If people want more information about what's going on at Mackinac Island, take a look at the calendar, that type of thing, where can they find that?
1: Yeah, I encourage them to visit mackinacisland.org. They'll find the most up-to-date and accurate information there at our website, mackinacisland.org. We have all of the restaurants, places to stay, things to do, itineraries listed on our website. And in addition, we're looking forward to Lilac Festival. That's coming up right around the corner. It's early June, June 5th through the 14th. It's our 10-day festival, and we're gearing up for that now.
0: And it looks like Mother Nature is starting to cooperate a little bit.
1: Oh, my goodness. Yes, it's been pretty chilly here. But, you know, looking out, we've had three straight days of sunshine and blue skies. All the flowers are starting to bloom, which has been so fun. We've been waiting for them to burst open, and they're getting there. So, yeah, I think that, you know, it's definitely felt like a very cool spring, and we're slowly easing into summer. So it just feels good. The horses are out. The cannons are firing. People are here. The ferries are running. It's beautiful on Mackinac Island right now.
0: Talking with Managing Director of the Mackinac Island Tourism Bureau, Steph Castelline. Mackinac Island crowned number one best summer travel destination, fourth year in a row, by USA Today. Is there term limits on this, or you think you guys will try for five in a row next year?
1: You know, the feeling of that number.

0: one spot doesn't, we don't take that for granted because it's not guaranteed. You know, who knows what will happen next year? Hopefully we'll go for number five. But first of all, you have to be nominated, and then you have to vote. So there's a two-step process. But, you know, I think that this is just so special, and nothing, you know, none of this is guaranteed, and so we're really excited about it.
1: Okay, Steph, again, if people want more information about what's happening on Mackinac Island this year, where can they find that?
0: Yeah, they should visit MackinacIsland.org, our official website of the Mackinac Island Tourism Bureau, MackinacIsland.org.
1: Steph, thank you so much. Congratulations. We'll look forward to a busy year in the Straits.
0: Thank you.
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2: USA Radio News, I'm Jim Rinaldi. A guy known for decorating his house and pro-Trump signs may soon be taken off life support after being attacked this week. More from Jason Nathanson.
3: Maria Sharon says doctors have told her she has to decide soon whether to take her husband, Kerry, off of life support.
4: It's hard to take the decision. I don't want to do it. I don't want to do it.
3: Kerry Sharon is in critical condition after being beaten outside his San Diego home, which is covered in Trump signs and American flags. Maria tells the California Post she thinks her husband was targeted because of the signs. Police haven't given a motive. The suspect pleaded not guilty to attempted murder charges in court Friday. I'm Jason Nathanson.
2: U.S. is escalating its pressure on Cuba with a new strategy.
5: U.S. Secretary of State Marco Rubio outlined a new approach towards Cuba, including humanitarian aid and political messaging aimed directly at the Cuban people, as Washington increases pressure on Havana. The move coincides with the indictment of former Cuban leader Raul Castro on murder-related charges, which Cuba has condemned. Officials say the strategy is intended to encourage political change, while critics warn it could further strain already fragile U.S.-Cuban relations. Ron Warner, USA Radio News.
2: The first launch of the world's largest space rocket was largely successful. The Spaceship V3 rocket blasted off from the SpaceX launch facilities Friday in southern Texas after an unsuccessful attempt on Thursday and reported no issues as it deployed 22 Mach satellites into orbit. There were some issues, however, with the Super Heavy booster rocket, which didn't complete all of the steps necessary to make a controlled splashdown. Also, only five of the V3's six engines ignited, which prevented it from getting into the right orbital path. The test launch ended with a huge fireball where the rocket landed in the Indian Ocean. From America's News Network, USA Radio News.
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2: Dr. Jennifer Lucas, a dermatologist at Cleveland Clinic, warns that 1 in 5 Americans will develop skin cancer by age 70, and what you do now can help prevent the issues in the future.
3: By the time you get to be 40, 50, 60, and you're seeing those effects of what you've done earlier on, you're going to wish you put your sunscreen on. You're going to wish you had protected yourself.
2: Doctors recommend broad-spectrum sunscreen with an SPF of 30 or higher, along with protective clothing and limiting prolonged sun exposure. Anthony Lucero, USA Radio News.
1: The CDC is reporting an Ebola outbreak in the Democratic Republic of the Congo and Uganda, with ongoing transmission across multiple health zones and some confirmed deaths. Officials say the risk to the United States does remain low while health teams expand surveillance, isolation, and cross-border containment efforts to slow the spread. Another batch of UFO files have been released by the Pentagon. The latest drop includes over 50 videos and documents that were previously classified. In one of the videos, you see an F-16 jet shooting down an unidentified object flying over Lake Huron in Michigan. That was in February of 2023. The files have been released by order of President Trump, with this latest batch following the one that dropped on May 8th. I'm Jim Rinaldi, USA Radio News.
4: This is Denny Gillum, here to tell you about an amazing new book, The Miracle Man, written by a good friend of mine. 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
5: 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I'm Mike Grisdale. Last night in Baltimore, Orioles beat the Tigers 7-4. Seven straight losses for Detroit. Tigers' record drops to 20-32. They're at Baltimore later this afternoon. Framber Valdez scheduled to start with first pitch just after 4 o'clock on WCBY. NBA playoffs. Last night, the Thunder beat the Spurs 123-108. Oklahoma City now up 2-1, with Game 4 Sunday night at San Antonio. Game 3 of the Eastern Conference Finals tonight, New York at Cleveland, 8 o'clock on ABC. NHL playoffs. Last night, Golden Knights rallied to beat the Avalanche 3-1. Vegas up 2-0, with Game 3 Sunday night. NASCAR Cup Series racing continues this weekend at Charlotte Motor Speedway. This includes the Coca-Cola 600 Sunday night. High school sports, Sheboygan girls soccer getting ready for their next game. It'll be a district game Tuesday at Kingsford. Sheboygan softball, their next game will be at Boyne City Tuesday for a district matchup with Harbor Springs. And Sheboygan baseball has a makeup game with Harbor Springs on Tuesday. Saturday scoreboard each weekend on Big Country Gold.
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5: Cloudy today, little windy at times. Highs today, upper 50s. For tonight, cloudy and low 45. Tomorrow, Sunday, cloudy with temperatures near 60. Extended outlook for Monday, Memorial Day. Partly cloudy, highs into the 70s. Welcome to the Straits area for the holiday weekend.
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1: USA Radio News, I'm Jim Rinaldi. The human smuggling case against Kilmer Abrego Garcia has been dismissed. A federal judge on Friday granted Abrego Garcia a motion for vindictive prosecution. Abrego Garcia was deported last year to El Salvador after the Trump administration claimed he was a member of the gang MS-13, which he has denied. He was brought back to the United States later in the year to face charges in Tennessee for human smuggling and was released from ICE detention as he waited for trial. One person is dead. Nearly three dozen FDNY members are recovering after a fire and explosion at a shipyard on Staten Island Friday afternoon. Andrew Whitman reports.
2: This has been an all-hands-on-deck response from approximately 70 fire and EMS units. More than 200 first responders are on site. I commend each of them for their quick response and for their courage.
3: Mayor Mamdani is saluting the first responders who rushed in trying to rescue a worker trapped in the flames. Fire Commissioner Lillian Bonsignor.
4: Shortly after our companies were there, we had an explosion. And the explosion caused serious injuries to multiple FDNY members.
3: 34 firefighters were injured. One fire marshal is critical. Another firefighter listed in serious condition. One civilian died, not clear if it was the trapped worker. Another was hurt. In New York, I'm Andrew Whitman.
1: Millions on the East Coast and across the South are getting strong showers this Memorial Day weekend. The weather conditions are expected to dampen plans this Memorial Day weekend as millions are hitting the road for the holiday. Rounds of persistent heavy rain are expected for most of this holiday weekend on the East Coast, but it does not look like there's going to be widespread storms.

0: storms or severe weather. However, there is a flash flood threat stretching from Houston through the southeast and Tennessee River valleys, where a level 1 out of 4 risk exists. 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
0: President Trump says Americans could soon see lower grocery prices after rolling back a Biden-era environmental regulation affecting refrigeration systems.
2: The president joined grocery and retail executives in the Oval Office on Wednesday to ease federal refrigerant rules on commercial cooling equipment.
3: Today's reforms will deliver significant financial relief, saving American families and businesses more than $2.4 billion.
2: Trump says the rollback will cut consumer costs and protect jobs. Anthony Lucero, USA Radio News.
0: A below-average 2026 Atlantic hurricane season expected by NOAA.
4: NOAA released the outlook Thursday and predicts between 8 and 14 named storms during the period, which officially runs from June 1st through November 30th. Forecasters say 3 to 6 of those could strengthen into hurricanes. Officials also expect 1 to 3 major hurricanes during the time. John Summers, USA Radio News.
0: More details leading up to NASCAR champion Kyle Busch's death are coming out. According to the 911 call, an ambulance was requested to come to the GM Charlotte Technical Center in Concord Wednesday after he was experiencing shortness of breath and was coughing up some blood. Busch was in the Chevrolet racing simulator before being transported to the hospital. His death was announced on Thursday, a few hours after his family said he was undergoing treatment due to a severe illness. Kyle Busch was 41 years old. I'm Jim Rinaldi, USA Radio News.
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6: Cloudy today, little windy at times. Highs today, upper 50s. For tonight, cloudy and low 45. Tomorrow, Sunday, cloudy with temperatures near 60. Extended outlook for Monday, Memorial Day. Partly cloudy, highs into the 70s. Welcome to the Straits area for the holiday weekend.
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2: Well, life on the farm is kind of laid back. Ain't much an old country boy like me can't hack. It's early to rise, early in the sack. I thank God I'm a country boy.

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1: USA Radio News, I'm Jim Rinaldi. One person is dead. Nearly three dozen FDNY members are recovering after a fire and explosion at a shipyard in Staten Island Friday afternoon. Andrew Whitman reports.
2: This has been an all-hands-on-deck response from approximately 70 fire and EMS units. More than 200 first responders are on site. I commend each of them for their quick response and for their courage.
3: Mayor Mamdani is saluting the first responders who rushed in trying to rescue a worker trapped in the flames. Fire Commissioner Lillian Bonsignor.
4: Shortly after our companies were there, we had an explosion. And the explosion caused serious injuries to multiple FDNY members.
3: 34 firefighters were injured. One fire marshal is critical. Another firefighter listed in serious condition. One civilian died, not clear if it was the trapped worker. Another was hurt. In New York, I'm Andrew Whitman.
1: New details are surfacing about one of the shooters in the San Diego mosque attack this week. Court records indicate signs that a mass shooting was on Caleb Vasquez's mind. They show that the police went to the Vasquez home in January of 2025 to check on the guns in the house. A report filed by the officers noted that 18-year-old Caleb was involved in suspicious behavior, idolizing Nazis and mass shooters. It also said he had previously been placed on an involuntary psych hold. Caleb and 17-year-old Kane Clark killed three people in the Islamic Center of San Diego Monday. The U.S. and Iran may be inching closer to a deal to end the ongoing conflict. That's according to public statements today from high-ranking officials from both countries. Secretary of State Marco Rubio said, quote, there may be news later today about Iran, without giving any specifics. Meanwhile, President Trump is expected to hold an afternoon conference with Middle Eastern leaders to discuss the situation in Iran. From America's News Network, USA Radio News.
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1: A juvenile is in custody after investigators say two Walmart stores in Oklahoma City Metro were intentionally set on fire.
7: Oklahoma City Fire Department Major Jeff Chappell spoke with KWTV.
8: We do have one in custody right now, and that person's also been reported to have tried to start a fire in Sam's just right next to us. He got ran out of the store. He ended up coming up here and then successfully starting a fire.
7: Investigators are now reviewing whether the incidents are connected, with early reports estimating around $200,000 in damages. Anthony Lucero, USA Radio News.
1: A below-average 2026 hurricane season is expected by NOAA.
9: NOAA released the outlook Thursday and predicts between 8 and 14 named storms during the period, which officially runs from June 1st through November 30th. Forecasters say 3 to 6 of those could strengthen into hurricanes. Officials also expect 1 to 3 major hurricanes during the time. John Summers, USA Radio News.
1: Vanessa Trump has revealed she's been diagnosed with breast cancer, sharing an emotional statement focused on treatment and hope. The diagnosis was confirmed in multiple reports as she says she's staying positive while beginning care and asking for privacy during treatment. Harvard faculty have voted to limit the number of A grades awarded to undergraduates in an effort to curb grade inflation. The policy change aims to tighten academic standards by making top marks more selective while maintaining consistency across departments. I'm Jim Rinaldi, USA Radio News.
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3: Cloudy today, little windy at times. Highs today, upper 50s. For tonight, cloudy and low 45. Tomorrow, Sunday, cloudy with temperatures near 60. Extended outlook for Monday, Memorial Day. Partly cloudy, highs into the 70s. Welcome to the Straits area for the holiday weekend.
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1: USA Radio News, I'm Jim Rinaldi. Russian President Vladimir Putin left China without a key gas deal.
2: Russian President Vladimir Putin visited Beijing seeking stronger energy commitments from Chinese President Xi Jinping, but fell short of securing a major gas pipeline agreement. While both sides emphasized a close ties and a no-limits partnership, China signaled caution over long-term energy dependence and pricing demands. The outcome highlights growing economic leverage as Russia seeks new markets after losing much of its European energy trade. Ron Warner, USA Radio News.
1: The Federal Commission approved the plan to build a triumphal arch on Washington, D.C.'s Memorial Circle near the Lincoln Memorial.
3: The U.S. Commission of Fine Arts unanimously gave a thumbs up to the idea Thursday, despite opposition from preservation groups and D.C. residents. President Trump has lobbied for the construction of the 250-foot-tall arch to help commemorate America's 250th birthday. The arch will still need approval from another federal panel. Legal action to stop construction is already underway. John Summers, USA Radio News.
1: Four people were found dead inside a home in Thornton, Colorado, and police are investigating the deaths as a homicide. The Thornton Police Department was alerted by a family member who believed multiple individuals were unresponsive inside the residence on Harrison Street. The police have not disclosed how the victims died or if they're searching for suspects. Detectives do not believe there is a threat to the community, and the Adams County Coroner's Office will identify the victims at a later date. Anyone with information is encouraged to contact the Thornton Police.

0: Police Department tip line. The FDA is warning retailers to stop selling illegal tobacco and nicotine products disguised as everyday items and packaging. Officials say many are unauthorized for sale in the United States, and the agency is stepping up enforcement to remove the deceptive products. From America's News Network, USA Radio News.
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0: The CDC is reporting an Ebola outbreak in the Democratic Republic of the Congo and Uganda, with ongoing transmission across multiple health zones and some confirmed deaths. Officials say the risk to the United States does remain low, while health teams expand surveillance, isolation, and cross-border containment efforts to slow the spread. Health experts are reminding Americans that protecting your skin from the sun is important all year, not just during summer.
2: Dr. Jennifer Lucas, a dermatologist at Cleveland Clinic, warns that 1 in 5 Americans will develop skin cancer by age 70, and what you do now can help prevent the issues in the future.
3: By the time you get to be 40, 50, 60, and you're seeing those effects of what you've done earlier on, you're going to wish you put your sunscreen on, and you're going to wish you had protected yourself.
2: Doctors recommend broad-spectrum sunscreen with an SPF of 30 or higher, along with protective clothing and limiting prolonged sun exposure. Anthony Lucero, USA Radio News.
0: Another batch of UFO files have been released by the Pentagon. The latest drop includes over 50 videos and documents that were previously classified. In one of the videos, you see an F-16 jet shooting down an unidentified object flying over Lake Huron in Michigan. That was in February of 2023. The files have been released by order of President Trump, with this latest batch following one that dropped on May 8th. I'm Jim Rinaldi, USA Radio News.
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6: Cloudy today, little windy at times, highs today upper 50s. For tonight, cloudy and low 45. Tomorrow, Sunday, cloudy with temperatures near 60. Extended outlook for Monday, Memorial Day, partly cloudy, highs into the 70s. Welcome to the Straits area for the holiday weekend.
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The crack of the bat, the roar of the crowd, the Tigers on WCBY Big Country Gold. 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
1: USA Radio News, I'm Jim Rinaldi. The former executive director of the Minneapolis nonprofit Feeding Our Future is heading to prison. Amy Bach was sentenced to 40 years after the organization was found conducting widespread fraud in 2022.
2: The FBI alleged almost none of the millions of dollars in government funding were used to feed poor children, which was the intent. Investigators say the money was funneled through other entities and used to buy vehicles, real estate, and various other luxury items. In total, $300 million was cheated through the program. John Summers, USA Radio News.
1: More than 40,000 people remain under mandatory evacuation orders in Southern California, as officials say a chemical tank is in danger of exploding. Lisa Taylor has more.
3: Crews doused the tank with water overnight in an attempt to keep the temperature inside cool enough to stop it from blowing up or cracking and leaking and sending toxic material into the community. Authorities fear those two options could be the only outcome for the unstable tank at GKN Aerospace in Garden Grove. That's why they've ordered the evacuation of parts of five cities in the area. Orange County Fire Authority Division Chief Craig Covey says he was told that if the tank fails, it could result in the largest hazmat situation in California history. I'm Lisa Taylor.
1: The former executive director of the Minneapolis nonprofit Feeding Our Future is heading to prison. Amy Bach was sentenced to 40 years after the organization was found conducting widespread fraud in 2022.
2: The FBI alleged almost none of the millions of dollars in government funding were used to feed poor children, which was the intent. Investigators say the money was funneled through other entities and used to buy vehicles, real estate, and various other luxury items. In total, $300 million.

0: $1 million was cheated through the program. John Summers, USA Radio News.
1: The U.S. is reportedly preparing for new strikes against Iran. Sources tell CBS News that the Trump administration is preparing for a fresh round of military strikes, even as talks continue to reach a possible peace deal. The report says that no formal decision on strikes has been made as of Friday afternoon. Secretary of State Marco Rubio said Friday that peace negotiations have seen, quote, a little bit of movement, but that Iran's stockpile of enriched uranium and its effort to create a tolling system in the Strait of Hormuz are not acceptable. From America's News Network, USA Radio News.
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1: Summer is almost here, and if your kids are already bouncing off the walls, Monica Nelson has good news.
3: Hey parents, if you're already hearing, "I'm bored and summer hasn't even started," there's good news. The CDC says there's no national health restrictions, and the American Academy of Pediatrics has given a big green light to lots of outdoor play, sports, and day camps. The U.S. Department of Ed reminds families simple things like library programs, museum days, or just fun reading challenges can help keep young brains buzzing. So let your kids run, splash, explore, and just be kids. A fun, low-stress summer is exactly what experts are recommending.
1: Rudy Giuliani is recovering from a severe case of viral pneumonia that led him into a coma. The former New York City mayor returned to his online talk show, America's Mayor Live, on May 13th and shared his health recovery. During the show, Giuliani reflected on his time in the hospital and said he had a, quote, very significant spiritual experience while he was out of it. Giuliani said during the dream state, his Peter J. Powers and his late campaign manager said some very significant words that made him sure to repeat and he's reflected on. There's just one ticket left to be punched to the NBA conference finals. The Detroit Pistons will host the Cleveland Cavaliers for Game 7 on Sunday. The Pistons blew out the Cavs 115-94 Friday to force the winner-take-all game. Meanwhile, the Western Conference Finals get underway Monday with Oklahoma City welcoming the San Antonio Spurs. I'm Jim Rinaldi, USA Radio News.
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6: Cloudy tonight, windy at times, a low 45. For the day Sunday, cloudy, chance of rain, highs tomorrow near 60. Monday, Memorial Day, partly cloudy with highs into the 70s. And the extended outlook, sunshine and 76 Tuesday.
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to pray for peace and rain. 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I told him I was a poet, I was looking for the truth. 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
1: USA Radio News, I'm Jim Rinaldi. More than 40,000 people remain under mandatory evacuation orders in Southern California, as officials say a chemical tank is in danger of exploding. Lisa Taylor has more.
2: Crews doused the tank with water overnight in an attempt to keep the temperature inside cool enough to stop it from blowing up or cracking and leaking and sending toxic material into the community. Authorities fear those two options could be the only outcome for the unstable tank at GKN Aerospace in Garden Grove. That's why they've ordered the evacuation of parts of five cities in the area. Orange County Fire Authority Division Chief Craig Covey says he was told that if the tank fails, it could result in the largest hazmat situation in California history. I'm Lisa Taylor.

0: Taylor.
1: The former executive director of the Minneapolis nonprofit Feeding Our Future is heading to prison. Amy Bach was sentenced to 40 years after the organization was found conducting widespread fraud in 2022.
2: The FBI alleged almost none of the millions of dollars in government funding were used to feed poor children, which was the intent. Investigators say the money was funneled through other entities and used to buy vehicles, real estate, and various other luxury items. In total, $300 million was cheated through the program. John Summers, USA Radio News.
1: The U.S. is reportedly preparing for new strikes against Iran. Sources tell CBS News that the Trump administration is preparing for a fresh round of military strikes, even as talks continue to reach a possible peace deal. The report says that no formal decision on strikes has been made as of Friday afternoon. Secretary of State Marco Rubio said Friday that peace negotiations have seen, quote, a little bit of movement, but that Iran's stockpile of enriched uranium and its effort to create a tolling system in the Strait of Hormuz are not acceptable. From America's News Network, USA Radio News.
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1: Bats, skunks, foxes, and raccoons are just a few of the mammals in Colorado which carry rabies.
2: A rabid bat was found in Fort Collins and two near Colorado Springs. El Paso County Communicable Disease Program Manager Haley Zachary says you need to be prepared if you spend time in nature.
6: We really encourage people to get out and be in nature, but we want them to do that while keeping their animals leashed.
2: She says most wild animals run away when you approach them. If they don't, that's a sign to stay away from them. John Summers, USA Radio News.
1: Millions of Americans are traveling over the long holiday weekend despite high gas prices. AAA projects that 45 million people will drive, fly, or catch a bus or train to their destination over the Memorial Day holiday. TSA says they're fully staffed, but steady lines are reported at many major airports. This is AAA says the national average for a gallon of regular unleaded gas is sitting at $4.55 heading into the long weekend. Probably no surprise that physicians and surgeons top the list of highest-paying jobs. According to the new federal wage estimates for more than 800 occupations in the United States, pediatric surgeons top the list with an average annual wage of just over $500,000. They're followed by cardiologists and radiologists. When looking outside the healthcare sector, airline pilots, chief executives, athletes are ranking among the highest-paying occupations. I'm Jim Rinaldi, USA Radio News.
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9: Cloudy tonight, windy at times, a low 45. For the day Sunday, cloudy, chance of rain, highs tomorrow near 60. Monday, Memorial Day, partly cloudy with highs into the 70s. And the extended outlook, sunshine and 76, Tuesday.
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0: USA Radio News, I'm Jim Rinaldi. President Trump says an agreement with Iran has been, quote, largely negotiated. In a post on Truth Socials, Trump said the final details of the deal are being discussed and that the agreement will allow the Strait of Hormuz to be opened. This after public statements today from officials from both countries appearing to signal some progress on key issues. Speaking in today, Secretary of State Marco Rubio said, quote, there may be news coming soon about Iran without giving any specifics. A potential deal would come after a shaky two-month ceasefire and weeks of negotiation between the two countries. A Florida middle school teacher is out of a job after a classroom incident involving a black doll went viral online.
1: Hillsborough County teacher Karen Savage was fired after a video showed a black baby doll hanging by a cord inside of her classroom by the neck. Parents and civil rights leaders called the display disturbing. Yvette Lewis is the president for the Hillsborough NAACP, and she spoke with WTSP.
2: They should not have to sit in the classroom and worry if they're going to see images that can terrorize them for life.
1: Florida education officials are now reviewing whether her teaching certificate should also be revoked. Anthony Lucero, USA Radio News.
0: A report from the Food and Drug Administration says there were no child deaths definitely linked to COVID vaccines. The analysis comes almost 6 months after former FDA vaccine chief Dr. Vinay Prasad said without evidence that the agency identified at least 10 previously unreported child deaths tied to the vaccines. Prasad's claims were used to propose changes in how the FDA reviews vaccines. He left the agency in April after facing criticism over delays and rejections involving several treatments for rare diseases. The FDA's analysis came up in a letter Wisconsin Senator Ron Johnson sent this month to Health and Human Services Secretary Robert F. Kennedy Jr. From America's News Network, USA Radio News.
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0: President Trump anticipates the Supreme Court is going to rule against his efforts to end birthright citizenship. The High Court is expected to make its ruling this summer. CBS is suing Tennessee state officials to block legislation it says would force the closure of the chain in the state. CBS filed the suit Friday in Nashville after Tennessee Governor Bill Lee signed legislation to prohibit companies from owning both pharmacy benefit managers and retail pharmacies. The legislation takes effect July 1, 2028. CVS employs over 2,000 people at 134 pharmacy locations in the state and two specialty pharmacies. The company also owns CVS Caremark, a pharmacy benefit manager. A change in the way you walk could help people with osteoarthritis in the knee. A year-long clinical trial by the University of Utah researchers found that slightly changing the angle of a person's foot while walking reduced knee pain as effectively as common medications. It even slowed cartilage damage inside the joint. Researchers from New York University and Stanford also assisted in the trial. I'm Jim Rinaldi, USA Radio News.
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5: Big Country Gold. Tonight for Sheboygan, Indian River, and the Straits of Mackinac, mostly cloudy skies, low around 40. Patchy fog in the morning tomorrow, mostly cloudy, Sunday's high 66, and not as windy. Memorial Day, mostly sunny, high 78. That's your forecast. I'm Tim O'Brien. 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

It was the perfect country and western song. I wrote him back a letter and I told him it was not the perfect country and western song because he hadn't said anything at all about mama or trains or trucks or prison or getting drunk. Well, he sat down and wrote another verse to the song and he sent it to me, and after reading it I realized that my friend had written the perfect country and western song, and I felt obliged to include it on this album. The last verse goes like this here. Well, I was drunk the day my mom got out of prison.

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0: 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Sheboygan.
1: USA Radio News, I'm Jim Rinaldi. The Secret Service is reporting to a shooting incident near the White House. It's reported that a gunman approached the outer perimeter of the White House and began firing. Secret Service returned fire and the man was taken down. A bystander may have also been hit. The White House has been placed on lockdown, but it was since lifted. The incident occurred around 6 p.m. this evening. The former executive director of the Minneapolis nonprofit Feeding Our Futures is heading to prison. Amy Bach was sentenced to 40 years after the organization was found conducting widespread fraud in 2022.
2: The FBI alleged almost none of the millions of dollars in government funding were used to feed poor children, which was the intent. Investigators say the money was funneled through other entities and used to buy vehicles, real estate, and various other luxury items. In total, $300 million was cheated through the program. John Summers, USA Radio News.
1: Despite high gas prices, a record number of Americans are expected to travel over the Memorial Day weekend. AAA projects 45 million people will drive, fly, or catch a ride to their destinations over the holiday that traditionally marks the unofficial start of summer. TSA says they're fully staffed, but steady lines are reported at many major airports. This is AAA says the national average for a gallon of regular unleaded gasoline stands at $4.55 heading into the long weekend. The Center for Disease Control and Prevention is expanding its power to prevent individuals from Ebola-stricken countries from entering the United States. The agency said the move is, quote, in the best interest of public health. It includes lawful permanent residents as well. Green card holders who have been in the Democratic Republic of Congo, Uganda, or South Sudan within the last 21 days are now banned from entering the U.S. through mid-June. From America's News Network, USA Radio News.
3: Maybe this is you too. There's enormous frustration right now with healthcare costs. It is amazing. Healthcare costs for families in the last 20 years have almost tripled, and it just keeps getting worse. All this to say, this is why MediShare.